0: supports their call for guardrails, but then says, stop pretending you need anyone permission. Stop pretending antitrust laws have to be suspended so you can form a cartel. Those leaders spoke out today, OpenAI's Sam Altman and Elon Musk agreeing with a letter from Dario Amodei of Anthropic that the promise of AI is in danger by the pace of advancement. On ABC's This Week, Jacob Coxon, who quit his job at Anthropic over warning his peers earnestly think AI could kill us all by the end of the decade, said,
1: it's definitely physically possible to implement a ban on artificial superintelligence if there was cooperation between all the countries. Whether or not an actual ban is a good idea is like up for discussion.
0: President Trump saying today he is against government guardrails if they mean China will dominate. As for those $5,000 checks he offered to American adults if Republicans win the House and Senate in November, Trump said today it will happen. House Speaker Mike Johnson says Congress must authorize it first. And Congressman Mike Lawler is a Republican in a tough New York district.
2: Whether you call it a stimulus check or a dividend, the question is, how do you pay for it? That's my focus. We have a $40 trillion debt, and we have to be serious about tackling that.
0: On ABC's This Week, he compared it to those stimulus checks during COVID. Iran-backed rebels in Yemen, the Houthis, have been on the move.
3: Rebels in Yemen claim they hit a military base in Saudi Arabia. The Houthi spokesperson saying they targeted weapons depots in a command and control center.
0: ABC's Lama Hassan at the foreign desk in London. The Saudis have shut down their oil pipeline that bypasses the Strait of Hormuz. That has pushed up global Brent crude to 108 a barrel. AAA says regular gas is 431, diesel is 620. 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
5: Here's your Kate weatherology forecast for the Albert Lea area. Lows dip down to about 47 tonight under clear skies. Winds out of the east around 5 miles per hour. Thunderstorms likely tomorrow. Daytime highs approaching 65. Overcast skies. Thunderstorms likely tomorrow night. Lows dip down to about 58. Overcast skies. I'm meteorologist Laura Lockwood on Kate 1450. Currently, it's 69 degrees.
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8: Here's your Kate weatherology forecast for the Albert Lea area. Lows dip down to about 47 tonight under clear skies. Winds out of the east around 5 miles per hour. Thunderstorms likely tomorrow. Daytime highs approaching 65. Overcast skies. Thunderstorms likely tomorrow night. Lows dip down to about 58. Overcast skies. I'm meteorologist Laura Lockwood on Kate 1450. Currently, it's 69 degrees.
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1: From ABC News, I'm Wayne Cabot. Concerned that artificial intelligence could take over the internet by this time next year, the CEOs of top AI firms agreeing there's a need to slow down. Dario Amodei, chief executive of Anthropic, publishing a letter today saying AI is just moving too fast. Echoing that assessment, OpenAI's Sam Altman and Elon Musk. House Democratic leader Hakeem Jeffries on ABC's This Week.
2: Under Speaker Mike Johnson, he killed a bipartisan task force this Congress that was prepared to do the serious work necessary to try to erect the guardrails to protect the health, the safety, the well-being of the American people.
1: President Trump today downplaying government guardrails, fearing China would get the upper hand if American AI slows down. Trump today renewing his promise of paying people if control of Congress goes his way.
3: If the Republicans win, as I said, it's $5,000 to all adults in the country, and we can easily handle that because we're taking in so much money.
1: Speaker Johnson saying Congress must authorize it first. Global oil higher again at 108 as the Saudis shut down their oil pipeline that bypasses the Strait of Hormuz.
4: The rebel group tightening their grip on strategic towns in Yemen, moving in on another important waterway, the Bab al-Mandeb Strait, which Saudi Arabia uses to export its oil. The potential shutdown of the vital waterway could be catastrophic for the global supply. Iran-backed rebels in Yemen claim they hit a military base in Saudi Arabia. The Houthi spokesperson saying they targeted weapons depots in a command and control center.
1: We are sure seeing it at the pump. AAA putting diesel tonight at $6.20, which impacts the price of nearly everything Americans buy. American Ben Shelton losing at the U.S. Open today to Alexander Zverev, ending a quest to be the first American to win a men's Grand Slam since Andy Roddick. This is ABC News.
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6: Here's your KATE weatherology forecast for the Albert Lea area. Lows dip down to about 47 tonight under clear skies. Winds out of the east around 5 miles per hour. Thunderstorms likely tomorrow. Daytime highs approaching 65. Overcast skies. Thunderstorms likely tomorrow night. Lows dip down to about 58. Overcast skies. I'm meteorologist Laura Lockwood on KATE 1450. Currently, it's 69 degrees.

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12: Here's your Kate weatherology forecast for the Albert Lea area. Lows dip down to about 47 tonight under clear skies, winds out of the east around 5 miles per hour. Thunderstorms likely tomorrow, daytime highs approaching 65, overcast skies. Thunderstorms likely tomorrow night, lows dip down to about 58, overcast skies. I'm meteorologist Laura Lockwood on Kate 1450. Currently, it's 69 degrees.
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1: From ABC News, I'm Wayne Cabot. Oil's higher again, globally 108. Fresh attacks by Houthi rebels forcing Saudis to shut down their pipeline that bypasses the Strait of Hormuz. ABC's Marcus Moore says Trump is putting the blame on Ukraine.
2: The president is blaming global diesel shortages on Ukraine's attacks on Russian oil production sites. Trump is telling Ukraine's President Zelensky to stop those strikes, which have caused shortages in Russia. Trump not mentioning a Russian drone attack on a train at Ukraine's border with Poland. Passengers evacuated before the strike.
1: And asked today if the U.S. was behind today's attack on an Iranian oil tanker, President Trump replied, "I don't want to say." He did say that any AI guardrails ought to take a back seat to making sure China doesn't get the upper hand. The Anthropic employee who quit last week after warning AI is slipping out of control, agreeing China needs to be considered.
3: The one thing it's maybe missing is, in terms of the current proposal, is more engagement with China.
1: Jacob Coxman, ABC's This Week. President Trump saying today he's promised $5,000 checks to American adults if Republicans win the House and Senate in November. Will happen. House Speaker Mike Johnson says Congress must authorize it first. Republican Congressman Mike Lawler is in a tough re-election fight in suburban New York. On ABC's This Week, he didn't directly answer if he supports those checks.
4: The question is, how do you pay for it? How do you be able to pass the legislation to put more money back in the pockets of hardworking Americans? That's the objective. We should all be wanting to do that, to put the issue of affordability front and center and ease the burden on Americans.
1: Alexander Zverev didn't realize he'd won the U.S. Open, not hearing the chair umpire's announcement in a stadium full of people desperate to see an American champion. He trained himself to tune out the screams for Ben Shelton. The last American men's winner was way back in 2003. Who was Andy Roddick? 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
6: Here's your Kate weatherology forecast for the Albert Lea area. Lows dip down to about 47 tonight under clear skies. Winds out of the east around 5 miles per hour. Thunderstorms likely tomorrow. Daytime highs approaching 65. Overcast skies. Thunderstorms likely tomorrow night. Lows dip down to about 58. Overcast skies. I'm meteorologist Laura Lockwood on Kate 1450. Currently, it's 69 degrees.
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10: Here's your KATE weatherology forecast for the Albert Lea area. Lows dip down to about 47 tonight under clear skies. Winds out of the east around 5 miles per hour. Thunderstorms likely tomorrow. Daytime highs approaching 65. Overcast skies. Thunderstorms likely tomorrow night. Lows dip down to about 58. Overcast skies. I'm meteorologist Laura Lockwood on KATE 1450. Currently, it's 69 degrees.
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0: Did you know? Neil Diamond began wearing colorful red shirts in concert so even his fans in the cheap seats could see him. Well, you're in the front row now on a Good Times Never Seems So Good weekend. 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
1: From ABC News, I'm Wayne Cabot. If there's one issue uniting so much of America, it's opposition to artificial intelligence without human constraints, guardrails, Republicans, Democrats, but not the president.
2: Speaking with reporters on his trip to Ireland, President Trump downplayed the concerns, saying he was more worried about America being eclipsed by China in the AI race.
3: We can put guardrails, we can do this and that, but I think you have a lot of negative forces that are bringing it up that shouldn't be bringing it up. And they're bringing up things that won't happen.
2: Former President Barack Obama now urges fellow Democrats to make AI a central part of their agenda ahead of the midterms. Now, some Republicans have joined Democrats in calling for AI kill switches.
1: ABC's Stephen Portnoy. Trump also addressing for the first time flock cameras that track Americans via license plate readers. In recent weeks, both Florida and Texas have moved to end funding to flock cameras, Trump offering his stamp of approval. Amazon announcing Sunday evening it's pausing operations with the cargo carrier 21 Air after last week's crash in Miami. Unclear if the U.S. is behind Sunday's attack on an Iranian commercial ship that killed one person, President Trump wouldn't say. Global crude rising to $108 a barrel after Iran's proxies, the Houthis, fired towards Saudi Arabia.
4: Iran-backed Houthi rebels threatening another vital shipping route in the Middle East. With the Strait of Hormuz, that other vital shipping lane effectively closed down for more than 6 months. This amid growing concerns in the region as the critical east-west oil pipeline in Saudi was forced to shut down as a precautionary measure after multiple drone attacks by another Iranian-backed group.

0: You're wrong.
1: Lama Hassan at the Foreign Desk about paying all adults in the country $5,000. If control of Congress goes his way, President Trump saying the U.S. can afford it because we're taking in so much money. You're listening to ABC News.
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3: Here's your Kate weatherology forecast for the Albert Lea area. Lows dip down to about 47 tonight under clear skies. Winds out of the east around 5 miles per hour. Thunderstorms likely tomorrow. Daytime highs approaching 65. Overcast skies. Thunderstorms likely tomorrow night. Lows dip down to about 58. Overcast skies. I'm meteorologist Laura Lockwood on Kate 1450. Currently, it's 69 degrees.
4: The IR.
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9: My name is Norberto Lara. I served for 11 years in the United States Army. While I was on a combat patrol in Baqaba, Iraq, a rocket-propelled grenade took my arm off at the shoulder. When I came home, I felt alone. My family was around me, but I couldn't talk to them about what I'd seen and what I'd done. I remember just thinking, man, the way I am right now, I don't want to live. I was discharged from the Army, and I've been working with the Wounded Warrior Project since 2007. 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My name is Norby, and yes, I do suffer from post-traumatic stress disorder, but I'm okay.
8: Don't suffer in silence. 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
12: Here's your KATE weatherology forecast for the Albert Lea area. Lows dip down to about 47 tonight under clear skies. Winds out of the east around 5 miles per hour. Thunderstorms likely tomorrow. Daytime highs approaching 65. Overcast skies. Thunderstorms likely tomorrow night. Lows dip down to about 58. Overcast skies. I'm meteorologist Laura Lockwood on KATE 1450. Currently, it's 69 degrees.
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It's enough to change my mind. Make me leave my cautious words and ways behind. That's why I need

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1: From ABC News, I'm Wayne Cabot. After a week of warnings from the people creating AI, President Trump downplayed the threat, fearing that America might lose out to China if government controls are put in place. But tech company CEOs agree we need them.
2: Last week, Anthropic researcher Jacob Coxon publicly quit, saying the AI companies are, quote, gambling with our lives, and earnestly believe that AI could kill us all by the end of the decade. The fears over AI manifesting in tests run by developers who found rogue models have figured out how to break free and conduct their own hacks.
1: ABC Stephen Portnoy. White House advisor David Sachs asks why AI creators are asking for control, saying, quote, stop pretending you need anyone else's permission. Stop pretending antitrust law has to be suspended so you can form a cartel. About his promise to pay Americans if control of Congress goes Trump's way.
3: If the Republicans win, as I said, it's $5,000 to all adults in the country, and we can easily handle that because we're taking in so much money.
1: Speaker Johnson saying Congress must authorize that. AAA puts regular gas now at $4.31 on average, diesel at $6.20, raising costs for almost everything. The storm drains were no match for what nature gave the Northeast, 6, 7, 8 inches of rain swamping neighborhoods. A woman who fell out of her wheelchair and ended up floating in the street was one of 20 rescues in Paterson, New Jersey alone. A third measles death in Pennsylvania, 40-year-old woman from Jefferson County who, like the others, was not vaccinated. Not what you want to hear the captain say on a white-knuckle plane ride carrying Congressman and Wisconsin gubernatorial candidate Tom Tiffany.
4: As we went to our final approach, the plane lost power, and Len said to me, we are going down.
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5: Here's your Kate weatherology forecast for the Albert Lea area. Lows dip down to about 47 tonight under clear skies. Winds out of the east around 5 miles per hour. Thunderstorms likely tomorrow. Daytime highs approaching 65. Overcast skies. Thunderstorms likely tomorrow night. Lows dip down to about 58. Overcast skies. I'm meteorologist Laura Lockwood on Kate 1450. Currently, it's 69 degrees.
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12: The U.S. Treasury quietly released its official financial report for 2025. It appears by its own numbers, the U.S. government seems insolvent. It's reported that the Treasury shows about $6 trillion in assets and over $47 trillion in liabilities. Add it all up, and it looks like the U.S. owes more than $130 trillion it doesn't have. If that were a family, they'd earn $52,000 a year, spend $73,000, and already be more than $1 million underwater. Any accountant would call that insolvent. So how does the government fix this? 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And none of those can help to protect you. 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
12: Here's your Kate weatherology forecast for the Albert Lea area. Lows dip down to about 47 tonight under clear skies. Winds out of the east around 5 miles per hour. Thunderstorms likely tomorrow. Daytime highs approaching 65. Overcast skies. Thunderstorms likely tomorrow night. Lows dip down to about 58. Overcast skies. I'm meteorologist Laura Lockwood on Kate 1450. Currently, it's 69 degrees.
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1: From ABC News, I'm Wayne Cabot. If there's one issue uniting so much of America, it's opposition to artificial intelligence without human constraints, guardrails. Republicans, Democrats, but not the president.
2: Speaking with reporters on his trip to Ireland, President Trump downplayed the concerns, saying he was more worried about America being eclipsed by China in the AI race.
3: We can put guardrails, we can do this and that, but I think you have a lot of negative forces and bringing it up that shouldn't be bringing it up. And they're bringing up things that won't happen.
2: Former President Barack Obama now urges fellow Democrats to make AI a central part of their agenda ahead of the midterms. Now, some Republicans have joined Democrats in calling for AI kill switches.
1: ABC's Stephen Portnoy. Trump also addressing for the first time flock cameras that track Americans via license plate readers. In recent weeks, both Florida and Texas have moved to end funding to flock cameras, Trump offering his stamp of approval. Amazon announcing Sunday evening it's pausing operations with the cargo carrier 21 Air after last week's crash in Miami. Unclear if the U.S. is behind Sunday's attack on an Iranian commercial ship that killed one person, President Trump wouldn't say. Global crude rising to 108 a barrel after Iran's proxies, the Houthis, fired towards Saudi Arabia.
4: Iran-backed Houthi rebels threatening another vital shipping route in the Middle East. With the Strait of Hormuz, that other vital shipping lane effectively closed down for more than 6 months. This amid growing concerns in the region as the critical east-west oil pipeline in Saudi was forced to shut down as a precautionary measure after multiple drone attacks by another Iranian-backed group in Iraq.
1: Lama Hassan at the Foreign Desk. About paying all adults in the country $5,000. If control of Congress goes his way, President Trump saying the U.S. can afford it because we're taking in so much money. 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
12: 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It appears by its own numbers, the U.S. government seems insolvent. It's reported that the Treasury shows about $6 trillion in assets and over $47 trillion in liabilities. 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
5: Here's your KATE weatherology forecast for the Albert Lea area. Lows dip down to about 47 overnight under clear skies. Southeasterly winds around 5 miles per hour. Storms likely Monday. Daytime highs approaching 65. Overcast skies. Thunderstorms likely Monday night. Lows dip down to about 58. Overcast skies. I'm meteorologist Laura Lockwood on KATE 1450. Right now, 52.
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1: From ABC News, I'm Wayne Cabot. After a week of warnings from the people creating AI, President Trump downplayed the threat, fearing that America might lose out to China if government controls are put in place. But tech company CEOs agree we need them.
2: Last week, Anthropic researcher Jacob Coxon publicly quit, saying the AI companies are, quote, gambling with our lives, and earnestly believe that AI could kill us all by the end of the decade. The fears over AI manifesting in tests run by developers who found rogue models have figured out how to break free and conduct their own hacks.
1: ABC's Stephen Portnoy. White House advisor David Sachs asks why AI creators are asking for controls, saying, quote, stop pretending you need anyone else's permission. Stop pretending antitrust law has to be suspended so you can form a cartel. About his promise to pay Americans if control of Congress goes Trump's way.
3: If the Republicans win, as I said, it's $5,000 to all adults in the country, and we can easily handle that because we're taking in so much money.
1: Speaker Johnson saying Congress must authorize that. AAA puts regular gas now at $4.31 on average, diesel at $6.20, raising costs for almost everything. The storm drains were no match for what nature gave the Northeast, 6, 7, 8 inches of rain swamping neighborhoods. A woman who fell out of her wheelchair and ended up floating in the street was one of 20 rescues in Paterson, New Jersey alone. A third measles death in Pennsylvania, 40-year-old woman from Jefferson County who, like the others, was not vaccinated. Not what you want to hear the captain say on a white-knuckle plane ride carrying Congressman and Wisconsin gubernatorial candidate Tom Tiffany.
4: As we went to our final approach, the plane lost power, and Len said to me, we are going down.
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6: Here's your Kate weatherology forecast for the Albert Lea area. Lows dip down to about 47 overnight under clear skies. Southeasterly winds around 5 miles per hour. Storms likely Monday. Daytime highs approaching 65. Overcast skies. Thunderstorms likely Monday night. Lows dip down to about 58. Overcast skies. I'm meteorologist Laura Lockwood on Kate 1450. Right now, 52.
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5: Here's your Kate weatherology forecast for the Albert Lea area. Lows dip down to about 47 overnight under clear skies, southeasterly winds around 5 miles per hour. Storms likely Monday, daytime highs approaching 65, overcast skies. Thunderstorms likely Monday night, lows dip down to about 58, overcast skies. I'm meteorologist Laura Lockwood on Kate 1450. Right now, 52.
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1: From ABC News, I'm Wayne Cabot. If there's one issue uniting so much of America, it's opposition to artificial intelligence without human constraints, guardrails, Republicans, Democrats, but not the president.
2: Speaking with reporters on his trip to Ireland, President Trump downplayed the concerns, saying he was more worried about America being eclipsed by China in the AI race.
3: We can put guardrails, we can do this and that, but I think you have a lot of negative forces in bringing it up that shouldn't be bringing it up. And they're bringing up things that won't happen.
2: Former President Barack Obama now urges fellow Democrats to make AI a central part of their agenda ahead of the midterms. Now, some Republicans have joined Democrats in calling for AI kill switches.
1: ABC's Stephen Portnoy. Trump also addressing for the first time flock cameras that track Americans via license plate readers. In recent weeks, both Florida and Texas have moved to end funding to flock cameras, Trump offering his stamp of approval. Amazon announcing Sunday evening it's pausing operations with the cargo carrier 21 Air after last week's crash in Miami. Unclear if the U.S. is behind Sunday's attack on an Iranian commercial ship that killed one person President Trump wouldn't say. Global crude rising to 108 a barrel after Iran's proxies, the Houthis, fired towards Saudi Arabia.
4: Iran-backed Houthi rebels threatening another vital shipping route in the Middle East. With the Strait of Hormuz, that other vital shipping lane effectively closed down for more than 6 months. This amid growing concerns in the region as the critical east-west oil pipeline in Saudi was forced to shut down as a precautionary measure after multiple drone attacks by another Iranian-backed group in Iraq.
1: Lama Hassan at the Foreign Desk. About paying all adults in the country $5,000. If control of Congress goes his way, President Trump saying the U.S. can afford it because we're taking in so much money. 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
5: Here's your KATE weatherology forecast for the Albert Lea area. Lows dip down to about 47 overnight under clear skies. Southeasterly winds around 5 miles per hour. Storms likely Monday. Daytime highs approaching 65. Overcast skies. Thunderstorms likely Monday night. Lows dip down to about 58. Overcast skies. I'm meteorologist Laura Lockwood on KATE 1450. Right now, 52.
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4: 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While I was on a combat patrol in Baqaba, Iraq, a rocket-propelled grenade took my arm off at the shoulder. When I came home, I felt alone. 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I remember just thinking, man, the way I am right now, I don't want to live. 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
4: Here's your KATE weatherology forecast for the Albert Lea area. Lows dip down to about 47 overnight under clear skies. Southeasterly winds around 5 miles per hour. Storms likely Monday. Daytime highs approaching 65. Overcast skies. Thunderstorms likely Monday night. Lows dip down to about 58. Overcast skies. I'm meteorologist Laura Lockwood on KATE 1450. Right now, 52.
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1: From ABC News, I'm Wayne Cabot. After a week of warnings from the people creating AI, President Trump downplayed the threat, fearing that America might lose out to China if government controls are put in place. But tech company CEOs agree we need them.
2: Last week, Anthropic researcher Jacob Coxon publicly quit, saying the AI companies are, quote, gambling with our lives, and earnestly believe that AI could kill us all by the end of the decade. The fears over AI manifesting in tests run by developers who found rogue models have figured out how to break free and conduct their own hacks.
1: ABC Stephen Portnoy. White House advisor David Sachs asks why AI creators are asking for control, saying, quote, stop pretending you need anyone else's permission. Stop pretending antitrust law has to be suspended so you can form a cartel. About his promise to pay Americans if control of Congress goes Trump's way.
3: If the Republicans win, as I said, it's $5,000 to all adults in the country, and we can easily handle that because we're taking in so much money.
1: Speaker Johnson saying Congress must authorize that. AAA puts regular gas now at $4.31 on average, diesel at $6.20, raising costs for almost everything. The storm drains were no match for what nature gave the Northeast, 6, 7, 8 inches of rain swamping neighborhoods. A woman who fell out of her wheelchair and ended up floating in the street was one of 20 rescues in Paterson, New Jersey alone. A third measles death in Pennsylvania, 40-year-old woman from Jefferson County who, like the others, was not vaccinated. Not what you want to hear the captain say on a white-knuckle plane ride carrying Congressman and Wisconsin gubernatorial candidate Tom Tiffany.
4: As we went to our final approach, the plane lost power, and Len said to me, we are going down.
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6: Here's your Kate weatherology forecast for the Albert Lea area. Lows dip down to about 47 overnight under clear skies. Southeasterly winds around 5 miles per hour. Storms likely Monday. Daytime highs approaching 65. Overcast skies. Thunderstorms likely Monday night. Lows dip down to about 58. Overcast skies. I'm meteorologist Laura Lockwood on Kate 1450. Right now, 52.
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7: Here's your KATE weatherology forecast for the Albert Lea area. Lows dip down to about 47 overnight under clear skies. Southeasterly winds around 5 miles per hour. Storms likely Monday. Daytime highs approaching 65. Overcast skies. Thunderstorms likely Monday night. Lows dip down to about 58. Overcast skies. I'm meteorologist Laura Lockwood on KATE 1450. Right now, 52.
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1: From ABC News, I'm Sherry Preston. Driving around could be even more expensive soon. Gas prices nationwide already averaging just over $4.26 a gallon for regular, according to Gas Buddy. Oil prices overnight, though, jumping again. Brent crude trading around $108 a barrel. Here's ABC's Lama Hassan.
2: Iran-backed Houthi rebels threatening another vital shipping route in the Middle East. With the Strait of Hormuz, that other vital shipping lane effectively closed down for more than 6 months. This amid growing concerns in the region as the critical east-west oil pipeline in Saudi was forced to shut down as a precautionary measure after multiple drone attacks by another Iranian-backed group in Iraq.
1: Fresh warnings about the potential of AI running amok and what we should be doing right now. Here's ABC national correspondent Stephen Portnoy.
3: The world's leading tech execs join a chorus of concern about AI. The men atop such firms as SpaceX, Google, and OpenAI, all rivals who've raced to create models that work faster than any human, all now saying they agree it's time to slow down the development of artificial intelligence. Anthropic CEO Dario Amodei urges fellow executives to pace the growth of their systems, writing of his fear that rogue AI agents could be capable of taking over the entire internet within the next 6 to 12 months.
1: One person not as concerned, President Trump.
4: You know, it's going to be more good than bad, but by a lot. And I've said it from the beginning. Whoever wins AI, and we're leading by a lot. Whoever wins AI wins.
1: Another federal judge has ordered a freeze on the president's order limiting mail-in balloting. The Supreme Court already considering the case after an earlier ruling. At the U.S. Open, hopes for the first American men's winner in more than two decades, ending after four sets. Ben Shelton speaking after his loss.
5: I'm just getting started, and I'll be back here again. Thank you so much.
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7: here's your Kate weatherology forecast for the Albert Lea area. Lows dip down to about 47 overnight under clear skies. Southeasterly winds around 5 miles per hour. Storms likely Monday. Daytime highs approaching 65. Overcast skies. Thunderstorms likely Monday night. Lows dip down to about 58. Overcast skies. I'm meteorologist Laura Lockwood on Kate 1450. Right now, 52.
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12: Here's your KATE weatherology forecast for the Albert Lea area. Lows dip down to about 47 overnight under clear skies. Southeasterly winds around 5 miles per hour. Storms likely Monday. Daytime highs approaching 65. Overcast skies. Thunderstorms likely Monday night. Lows dip down to about 58. Overcast skies. I'm meteorologist Laura Lockwood on KATE 1450. Right now, 52.
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1: I'm Mark Dorenkamp with Agribusiness News on Brownfield. The chief marketing economist with Stone X Group says corn was the standout in USDA's September supply and demand report. Arlen Suderman tells Brownfield the U.S. corn crop is shrinking and there's been strong demand.
2: Certainly on the export side and the ethanol side, but USDA, while they cut the size of the corn crop by 200 million bushels, they cut 150 million bushels from this year's feed and residual use. And I think that's an oversized cut, kind of acknowledging that they were too high in the first place.
1: The USDA lowered its estimate of corn ending stocks to 9.7% of expected use. And the USDA has lowered their 2026 red meat production expectations. Beef is now projected at 24.9 billion pounds, 90 million less than August. Pork is pegged at 27.8 billion pounds, down 105 million. Mark Dorenkamp, Brownfield.
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5: Here's your Kate weatherology forecast for the Albert Lea area. Lows dip down to about 47 overnight under clear skies, southeasterly winds around 5 miles per hour. Storms likely Monday, daytime highs approaching 65, overcast skies. Thunderstorms likely Monday night, lows dip down to about 58, overcast skies. I'm meteorologist Laura Lockwood on Kate 1450. Right now, 52.
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7: Here's your Kate weatherology forecast for the Albert Lea area. Lows dip down to about 47 overnight under clear skies. Southeasterly winds around 5 miles per hour. Storms likely Monday. Daytime highs approaching 65. Overcast skies. Thunderstorms likely Monday night. Lows dip down to about 58. Overcast skies. I'm meteorologist Laura Lockwood on Kate 1450. Right now, 52.
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0: Johnny Erickson Tata, and I appreciate, I value, I treasure, I am grateful for, and I love my friends, because I see how much they love me. 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
2: 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While I was on a combat patrol in Baqaba, Iraq, a rocket-propelled grenade took my arm off at the shoulder. 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

0: Minnesota News Network, I'm Tasha Regal. With campaign season heating up, candidates may be paying close attention to what Minnesotans said in this year's State Fair poll. Hamline University political science professor David Schultz says campaigns can use those results to fine-tune their message.
1: If they're smart, they're going to use the results, and they're going to change their campaign rhetoric so that it mirrors or reflects some of the more popular answers. Which means if they actually believe it, they're going to reinforce it.
0: Schultz says candidates whose positions don't align with voters may try to reframe their message rather than change their views. A northeastern Minnesota man is dead and several others are injured following a multi-motorcycle crash along the North Shore. The State Patrol identifies the victim as 31-year-old Alexander Otis of Bruno. Troopers say a group of motorcycles was heading north on Highway 61 Saturday when several crashed after exiting the Silver Creek Tunnel north of Two Barbers. Some motorcycles crossed into the southbound lanes and collided with an oncoming car. The two people in the car were not injured. It can be an uncomfortable conversation, but a Minnesota suicide prevention advocate says being direct with someone you're worried about could make a difference. SAVE CEO Eric Mishy says people shouldn't be afraid to use the word suicide.
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0: Mishy says asking someone directly about suicide can open the door to getting that person support. The 988 Suicide and Crisis Lifeline is available around the clock. 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
1: In other headlines, unionized doctors at two Allina Health hospitals are beginning a four-day strike today after failing to reach their first contract. More than 150 physicians at Mercy Hospital

after years of negotiations. A line that says both hospitals will remain open and operate normally during the strike. The Vikings outscored the Packers 22-0 in the fourth quarter and rallied to win their season opener in Minneapolis yesterday 39-22. Green Bay led the game 22-10 with 5 minutes left in the

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5: Here's your Kate weatherology forecast for the Albert Lea area. Lows dip down to about 47 overnight under clear skies. Southeasterly winds around 5 miles per hour. Storms likely Monday. Daytime highs approaching 65. Overcast skies. Thunderstorms likely Monday night. Lows dip down to about 58. Overcast skies. I'm meteorologist Laura Lockwood on Kate 1450. Right now, 52.
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2: This is MNN Sports. I'm Mike Grimm. Vikings backup quarterback Carson Wentz replaced an injured Kyler Murray and threw three touchdown passes in a furious rally to beat Green Bay yesterday in Minneapolis, 39-22. The Packers led it 22-10 with 5 minutes left in the third quarter. Then momentum changed. Justin Jefferson, who caught two TDs, felt it.
3: Momentum is a crazy drug. You know, just seeing the amount of energy that goes into the defense making those plays, hearing how loud the plays got, I mean, that just feeds off of one another. So that's what makes a team a team. Capitalizing off of running up the score. So it was just great to, you know, get this one to.
2: The Vikings scored the final 29 points of the game. They're 1-0. The Twins lost to Cleveland 9-2 yesterday. The Saints beat Syracuse 6-5. Number 13 Minnesota volleyball swept St. Thomas. And the Gopher women's soccer team lost to Penn State. This is MNN Sports.
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5: 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The State Patrol identifies the victim as 31-year-old Alexander Otis of Bruno. A 70-year-old Michigan man missing for a week on Isle Royale has been found alive. Backpackers located Berg on Saturday after an extensive multi-agency search. Authorities say Berg was injured and suffering from hypothermia but was alert. This is MNN.
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9: Here's your KATE weatherology forecast for the Albert Lea area. Storms likely today, otherwise cloudy. High temperatures reach up to 67. Southeasterly winds 10 to 20 miles per hour. Storms likely tonight, lows dip down to about 58. Overcast skies. Partly cloudy tomorrow, high of 69. I'm meteorologist Jennifer Wojcicki on KATE 1450. Right now, it's 53 degrees.
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0: Minnesota News Network, I'm Tasha Radel. Unionized doctors at two Alina Health Hospitals are beginning a four-day strike today after failing to reach their first contract. More than 150 physicians at Mercy Hospital in Coon Rapids and its Unity campus in Fridley are represented by Doctors Council SEIU. The union says doctors are seeking sick leave, time off, and a greater voice in patient care decision after years of negotiations. Alina says both hospitals will remain open and operate normally during the strike. Even when polling shows broad agreement on an issue, political parties don't always follow voters' lead. Hamline University political science professor David Schultz says he expects candidates to stick with familiar positions.
1: It would be smart to follow polls and align your position, but my guess is we're not going to see that happen. We're going to see the parties and candidates default back to their basic positions.
0: Schultz says party loyalty and political strategy often outweigh public opinion when campaigns take shape. You don't have to be contemplating suicide to call or text 988. Sage CEO Eric Michie says

0: music is you just need somebody to talk to if you're lonely, if you're sad. You just need somebody to talk to. The 988 is there for you.
1: The 988 Lifeline is free, confidential, and available 24 hours a day by call or text. Mishy says people can also contact 988 when they're concerned about someone else and aren't sure how to help. Police are investigating a shooting outside a gun shop.
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1: In other headlines, Minnesota soybean growers are facing a new disease threat. University of Minnesota Extension plant pathologist Dean Malvick says red crown rot has now been confirmed in southwestern Minnesota. He says red crown

0: look at the lower part of the snout line, the sewer line, reddish.
1: Wisconsin Congressman and Republican candidate for Governor Tom Tiffany is recovering after the small plane carrying him made an emergency landing in Lake Wausau Saturday night. Tiffany says the aircraft lost power while approaching the downtown airport. Pilot Len Boltz brought the plane down on the lake where it began sinking. The two initially stayed with the aircraft before swimming towards shore and reaching

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1: Minnesota News from Network ABC on Tom Serrato. Unionized doctors at 201 Health Hospitals are beginning a four-day strike today after failing to reach their first contract. More than 150 physicians at Mercy Hospital in Coon Rapids and its Unity campus in Gridley are represented by Doctors Council SEIU. Minnesota soybean growers are facing a new disease threat. U of M extension plant pathologist Dean Malvick says red crown rot has now been confirmed in southwestern Minnesota. He says red crown rot symptoms resemble sudden death syndrome and brown stem rot.
2: That was ABC's Lama Hassan talking about the price of oil trading internationally at $108 a barrel before slipping back down slightly. Diesel prices now higher than they've ever been, thanks to renewed fighting in the Middle East and other reasons as well. Here's ABC's Karen Waugh.
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2: Senate Minority Leader Chuck Schumer calling for an all-Senate AI briefing from administration officials. We'll for a second time, a federal judge has frozen President Trump's executive order attempting to limit mail-in voting. 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
8: Here's your KATE weatherology forecast for the Albert Lea area. Storms likely today, otherwise cloudy. High temperatures reach up to 67. Southeasterly winds 10 to 20 miles per hour. Storms likely tonight, lows dip down to about 58. Overcast skies. Partly cloudy tomorrow, high of 69. I'm meteorologist Jennifer Wojcicki on KATE 1450. Right now, 55.
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0: Departments of Natural Resources in Minnesota and Wisconsin are urging boaters to use extra caution at public water accesses as drought conditions continue lowering lake levels across both states. Nearly all of Minnesota is experiencing some degree of drought, with 48% of the state as of last week classified in severe drought. In Wisconsin, conditions range from moderate to extreme, with nearly 28% of the Badger State in severe drought. Shallow ramps may make launching and retrieving boats difficult, particularly for big watercraft using longer trailers. Low water can also expose stumps, rocks, sandbars, holes, and damage caused by power loading. Resource agencies recommend expecting the end of a ramp for drop-offs or mounds before backing in. Boaters should use a spotter to monitor.

trailer wheels and boat axles, back in only far enough for the boat to float, use the trailer winch instead of power loading. Confirm water depth before lowering your motor. Boat owners who rely on private docks or lifts may want to remove watercraft early this fall. This has been from the pages of the Outdoor News. Learn

0: This is M&M Sports. I'm Mike Grimm. Vikings backup quarterback Carson Wentz replaced an injured Kyler Murray and threw three touchdown passes in a furious rally to beat Green Bay in Minneapolis yesterday, 39-22. The Packers led it 22-10 with 5 minutes left in the third quarter. Then momentum changed. Justin Jefferson, who caught two TDs, felt it.
1: Momentum is a

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1: 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Like, these feel good songs have me thinking sunshine.
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5: We didn't play very well today, and Bobby did a good job against us. We put ourselves multiple times in a chance to win a series, and we have not been able to complete it for one reason or another. That's definitely frustrating.
0: Minnesota will host the New York Yankees tonight at Target Field. The AAA Saints won their final home game of the year yesterday, 6-5 over Syracuse. The 13th ranked Gopher volleyball team swept St. Thomas yesterday. Gopher women's soccer lost to Penn State 1-0.
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10: Here's your KATE weatherology forecast for the Albert Lea area. Storms likely today, otherwise cloudy. High temperatures reach up to 67. Southeasterly winds 10 to 20 miles per hour. Storms likely tonight, lows dip down to about 58. Overcast skies. Partly cloudy tomorrow, high of 69. I'm meteorologist Jennifer Wojcicki on KATE 1450. Right now, 55.
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3: You may already know heart disease is the number one killer of women.
4: Cattle futures were higher Friday. Hogs, corn, and soybeans finished lower. I'm John Perkins with a Brownfield Market Update. When it comes to short stature corn, all started with Stein. For decades, they've been focused on unique hybrids to deliver top yields. Stein invented short stature corn, then they perfected it. Stein has yield.
3: I knew.
4: Soybeans are sharply lower on profit taking, technical selling, and a big decline in crude oil. USDA raised production and yield, but they did lower ending stocks and export demand expectations. Weekly new crop export sales were strong at nearly 97 million bushels versus that to China.
3: Now,
4: November beans
3: are
4: down 35 and 3/4 to 12.96 and a half. January was 35 and a quarter lower at 13.12. October bean meal was down 380 at 346.80. October bean oil was 222 lower at 69.19. Corn was relatively modestly lower. Yield and production projections were down on the month after the hot, dry finish in some key growing areas. That did help pull new crop ending stocks lower. December corn was down 3.5 at 5.30 and a quarter. March corn was 3.75 lower at 5.45 and a half. And wheat was lower. Export sales are marketing near low, partially due to high prices. The trade continues to monitor the Black Sea slowdown. USDA left new crop U.S. ending stocks for wheat unchanged. December Chicago was 16 lower at 7.25 and a quarter. December Kansas City was down 20 and a quarter at 7.98 and a half. December Minneapolis was 7.5 lower at 7.45. Live and feeder cattle were sharply higher, headed to

0: 50. And hogs were lower, pressured by inconsistent wholesale demand and October lean was down $1.62 at 81.2. December hogs were $1.65 lower at 72.70. Megan Grebner has your full look at the cash livestock market.
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0: answers, which means if they actually believe it, they're going to reinforce it.
1: Schultz says candidates whose positions don't align with voters may try to reframe their message rather than change their views. A northeastern Minnesota man is dead and several others are injured following a multi-motorcycle crash along the North Shore.
2: Hit the brakes.
1: The State Patrol identified the victim as 31-year-old Alexander Otis of Bruno. Troopers say a group of motorcycles was heading north on Highway 61 Saturday when several crashed after exiting the Silver Creek Tunnel north of Two Harbors. Some motorcycles crossed into the southbound lanes and collided with an oncoming car. The two people in the car were not injured. It can be an uncomfortable conversation, but a Minnesota suicide prevention advocate says being direct with someone you're worried about could make a difference. SAVE CEO Eric Mishy says people shouldn't be afraid to use the word suicide.
0: What we need to be willing to do is to talk about it and talk to those we care about and love and be very candid and straightforward and ask them if they're thinking about suicide. And if they are, there are resources out there to help them.

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2: In other headlines, unionized doctors at two Alina Health Hospitals are beginning a four-day strike today after failing to reach their first contract. More than 150 physicians at Mercy Hospital in

patient care decision after years of negotiations. Alina says both hospitals will remain open and operate normally during the strike. The Vikings outscored the Packers 22-0 in the fourth quarter.

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1: Stabilizing nitrogen for fall applications. Hello, everyone. I'm Mark Dorenkamp with Managing for Profit on Brownfield, a content partnership with Corteva Agriscience. As farmers make fall fertilizer plans, Corteva agronomist Ron Geis says fall nitrogen stabilization can pay dividends. He tells Brownfield nitrogen can be lost when conditions are wet, and growers cannot afford that. More after this.
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1: Corteva Agriscience technical field agronomist Ron Geis says nitrogen is an important but expensive crop input.
6: And yet it's a system at which we are subject to losing our nitrogen. If we get excess moisture and that nitrogen has converted to a nitrate form, it can leach down into the soil, or it can gas off as a greenhouse gas, leaving us with a lot less nitrogen than what we paid for. What happens, or how this happens, when we apply nitrogen, we're basically applying it in the ammonium form. The ammonium form has a positive charge, and soil has a negative charge, so it's good and stable. But there's a bacteria, nitrous ammonious bacteria, that converts that ammonium form into ultimately a nitrate form, and that's where it's subject to losses. So the stabilizers, what they'll do is they'll hold that nitrogen in the ammonium form for an additional 8 weeks longer than if you didn't have the stabilizers.
1: For farmers looking to extend nitrogen availability in the fall with a stabilizer,
6: it depends on the form of nitrogen that you're applying. If anhydrous ammonia is your nitrogen that's used in the fall, which is very common, then with that I recommend Enserve. You know, we've had Enserve in the market for 50 years. No one's built a better one. It's still the leading nitrogen stabilizer, still keeping that nitrogen in the ammonium form like we want it to. And it's like we say, we've had it on the market now for 50 years. For people that are using, getting their nitrogen from manure, liquid manure in the fall, that takes a different formulation. That takes a product called Instinct Next Gen. 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It's just formulated to work with manure products. Or if we think of the spring nitrogen applications, the liquid nitrogen or the dry urea that goes on into the spring, that's where the Instinct Next Gen comes in.
1: So where can farmers get more information about the importance of nitrogen stabilization and other Corteva Agriscience crop protection solutions?
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7: Here's your KATE weatherology forecast for the Albert Lea area. Storms likely today, otherwise cloudy. High temperatures reach up to 67. Southeasterly winds 10 to 20 miles per hour. Storms likely tonight, lows dip down to about 58, overcast skies. Partly cloudy tomorrow, high of 69. I'm meteorologist Jennifer Wojcicki on KATE 1450. Currently, it's 57 degrees.
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9: in the series, Minnesota welcomed the New York Yankees to Target Field tonight. The AAA Saints won their final home game of the year yesterday in St. Paul. They beat Syracuse 6-5. They're off tonight. They'll open their final six-game series of the year at Columbus.
8: No matter where the mission takes us today,
9: Gopher volleyball team,
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8: team always remember
9: State 1-0
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8: As Marines, we
10: at
8: take
10: concerts,
8: a stand.
10: We dance to the same tune.
8: For each other.
10: At games, we hug
8: our
10: total strangers. At marathons,
8: for us all.
10: We hand water to
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10: We pull over
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10: To help. We stop for someone who's fallen. We give.
11: There are
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11: New recommendations on
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10: We just asked.

0: Mathis, Mancini, Manilow, and Midler. Midler? Oh, Bet, of course.
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9: Here's your KATE weatherology forecast for the Albert Lea area. Thunderstorms likely today, otherwise cloudy skies expected. Highs level off around 67. Southeasterly winds 15 to 20 miles per hour. Cloudy skies expected again tonight, thunderstorms likely. Lows level off around 58. I'm meteorologist Jennifer Wojcicki on KATE 1450. Currently 57.

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1: From ABC News, I'm Sherry Preston. OpenAI CEO Sam Altman, the latest to speak in favor of regulation in the AI space. His comments follow rival Anthropic CEO Dario Amodei's warning over the weekend that a swarm of AI agents could be capable of taking over the entire internet in 6 to 12 months. ABC's Elizabeth Schulze says those in the Trump administration who'd be doing the regulating, however, aren't jumping in to help.
2: Trump's former AI czar firing back at the tech CEOs, saying, "You guys are the frontier. Stop pretending you need anyone else's permission. Stop pretending the motivation to slow down is purely altruistic." Lawmakers now scrambling to keep up, some supporting bipartisan legislation to create an AI kill switch, while House Speaker Mike Johnson says tech companies should regulate themselves.
1: Minority Leader Chuck Schumer says he's pushing for an all-Senate briefing on AI from the Trump administration. As federal investigators work to determine the cause of the deadly Amazon cargo plane crash in Miami last week, Amazon has cut ties with that carrier.
3: Amazon has paused its contract with Miami-based 21 Air after last week's deadly crash involving one of its cargo jets. Five people were killed when a 21 Air Boeing 767 with Amazon markings overran the runway at Miami.
1: ABC's Jim Ryan. The price for a barrel of Brent crude oil now trading at $108 a barrel, and gas costs $1.30 a gallon more than it did before the war.
4: Regular gas is now averaging $4.31 a gallon, up 16 cents in a week, while diesel has hit a record of $6.20 a gallon.
5: I think they're insanely high, And I don't think it's fair right now to the consumers.
4: President Trump blames Ukraine, not the crisis in the Middle East, for causing diesel prices to skyrocket.
1: ABC's Karen Hua. Officials at the Kennedy Center are warning it could file for bankruptcy and close as soon as tomorrow unless President Trump's name is added to the building. A judge has said only Congress can do that. 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
6: 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I've been surfing here since I was a kid. Now, seeing my grandson out on the water, it means everything to me. Watching him and taking in the blue waves, the sea breeze, the blurry horizon?
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1: Wisconsin Congressman and candidate for Governor Tom Tiffany and his pilot were involved in a plane crash Sunday in Lake Wausau.
8: As we went to our final approach, the plane lost power, and Len said to me, "We are going down. Pull your seatbelt tight."
1: Sounds pretty calm. They stood on the sinking plane, then had to swim to a sandbar where they were eventually rescued. Both had minor injuries. Hundreds of business leaders from around the world are in Canada this week as Prime Minister Mark Carney makes the pitch they should invest there. This comes amid the trade war between Canada and the U.S., with tariffs going up on both sides of the border. The slowest animal on the planet's about to get some help from the humans. ABC's Wayne Cabot with more on the fight to save the sloths.
9: Sloths spend most of their lives upside down in trees, unless they're put in zoos, like the one in Orlando, where several have died. The deaths prompting Florida wildlife officials to impose mandatory inspections and permitting. This year, 13 sloths were rescued from Sloth World in Orlando. Five didn't survive. Bandit, Dumpling, Habanero, Willow, and Mr. Ginger. As babies, sloths learn what to eat by licking the lips of their mother. Wayne Cabot, ABC News.
1: The Sloth Conservation Foundation says three of the seven known species of sloths are threatened with extinction. I'm Sherry Preston, ABC News.
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13: University of Minnesota Extension corn agronomist Jeff Coulter says the Minnesota Corn Research and Promotion Council is funding a new project looking at short stature corn hybrids versus standard tall corn hybrids.
14: And seeing if the short stature hybrids have a different economically optimum nitrogen rate. The reason we're studying this is because there's been some research done that's shown that the short stature hybrids have a bigger and deeper root system and a little better ability to scavenge nutrients from the soil. They also have a higher optimum plant population. So we're testing to see whether they have a different optimum nitrogen fertilizer rate. This research is being conducted at Lamberton, Minnesota and at Waseca, Minnesota at the University Research and Outreach Centers. We're measuring grain yield and we're going to be doing an economic analysis, and we'll also be looking at indices of nitrogen use efficiency.

0: 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Rain moving into the area. Currently, we're overcast skies, a little cool, 58 degrees on a Monday morning as we head to, as always, the 112 on Broadway with Brent Erickson. Good morning, Brent.
1: Good morning, Mike. How are we doing?
0: Can I start Monday over again?
1: We should, yeah.
0: Yeah, let's rewind at least. I'd like to have the weekend back, but not so much today.
1: Right.
0: Well, you had a great weekend for bands on Broadway this past Saturday.
1: Yeah, we had a beautiful weather. We had a good turnout. So we thank everybody to come down to our anniversary, our third anniversary bash there for bands on Broadway. We already got bands lining up here for next year, too, so it should be even bigger and better. We'll be celebrating our 15th year next year, and Bleachers will be celebrating their 8th, so it'll be a good time.
0: Absolutely, and Mother Nature helped out as well. It was a beautiful night to head down to the Slumberland parking lot. And, of course, at the 112 on Broadway, you always have great specials throughout the week.
1: That's right. On Tuesday, we have our Takeout Tuesday special, which is 10% off. You order online at 112onbroadway.com. Just got to type in the promo code 10. And then on Wednesday, it's Ladies Night from 5 to 8. All drinks are half price. And then Thursday, we have all day happy hour, dollar off apps, taps, and wine. And that goes from 2 to 8. So good specials going on this week.
0: Yeah, and another event that you're a part of is Viva Independence this Friday. Hopefully the weather will hold out for that.
1: Right, outdoor event up north end of Broadway. We'll be there serving beverages for that. As long as the rain holds off, we should be a good Friday evening. We'll be there from 3 to 8 this Friday night.
0: And also, two doors down is Mom's Bread Company. You're going to be doing some stuff there this weekend as well.
1: Right. Yep. Mom's Bread Company is having their dining nights, and so we're going to be doing a bar service there for them Friday and Saturday night. I know that the reservations are filling up pretty quick, but you can always give Mom's Bread Company a call, 507-552-0482, if you're looking for a dinner reservation. The 112 will be there serving alcoholic beverages for you. So that's another option.
0: And a lot of folks, we're in September now, and time to start thinking about not only Christmas parties, but company parties and other activities yet this year and, of course, into 2027 to use the 112 on Broadway.
1: Right. 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And also in the wedding season coming up here in 2027, our calendar is filling up already. We were just looking at that. Give us a call, 373-3000. We can try to fit your special events needs.
0: Again, 507-373-3000 for the 112 on Broadway. Give Brent a call and see if the date that you have in mind is available for them to use their portable bar service or catering as well.
1: Absolutely. Thanks, Mike. Have a good week.
0: I enjoyed a little liquid sunshine today, it looks like.
1: Well, it's coming, so
0: there we go.
1: Will do. Have a good one. Yeah.
0: That's Brent Erickson, the 112 on Broadway in downtown Albert Lea. 59 degrees, National Weather Service is forecasting showers, possible thunderstorm. High of only 65 today. Winds will be a little on the strong side. South-southeasterly, 15 to 20 with gusts near 35, already saying peak wind gusts of 28 miles per hour. How much rain, you're going to ask? Well, rainfall amounts between a quarter and a half inch possible. Rain continues tonight, possible thunderstorm. Again, a 100% chance for that to occur, meaning it's going to rain. Rainfall amounts up to three quarters of an inch tonight. And then tomorrow, clouds will start off during the morning hours, becoming sunny. High of 69. Low tomorrow night on the cool side, 49. But after a beautiful weekend with no rain, well, there were some sprinkles at my place yesterday, but really nothing accumulating. We're at 59 degrees in Albert Lea. Our two party line numbers, 507-373-2336, 507-373-2337. If you have something to pass along, lines are open for you to give us a call on the Hanson Tire Service party line. Well, it was a good night for the Albert Lea Tiger football team. They took down the Austin Packers Friday night. And then our Minnesota Vikings. Well, Gophers. We'll talk about the Gophers as well. Gopher football team, yeah, not a great showing. Mississippi State pretty much ran all over the Gophers on Saturday, as the Gophers ended up losing 38-13. They have Akron at the bank this Saturday morning. Our pregame here on Kate will start at 9 o'clock. Game time is 11 next Saturday from the bank. As mentioned, Tiger football team, they did win. Their next opponent will be again at Jim Gustafson Field. I believe they're taking on New Ulm. I could be wrong on that one, but we'll check with Jay Paul. He'll have all of the information as we get a little bit closer, but I believe it is against New Ulm on Friday night. We'll have all the action here on Kate as well. Minnesota Vikings, yeah. Well, they didn't play very well in the first three quarters. The Packers pretty well handled the Vikings for three quarters. And then the wheels fell off the bus for the Packers in the fourth quarter. Vikings scoring 22 points. Come back and win it 39-22. So the only team in the NFC North Division that lost yesterday, believe it or not, was the Packers. Yeah, the Bears won, Lions won. I believe that one was in overtime. So good showing for the NFC North and, of course, our Minnesota Vikings. I know, Minnesota Twins are going the wrong direction. They were manhandled by the Guardians at Target Field yesterday, 9-2 in favor of Cleveland. With that loss, Twins now six games back in American League Central. And as far as a wild card position, yeah, there's still hope. But they're 5.5 games back as we're winding down the season. We will have the Twins on the air tonight. The New York Yankees come to Target Field again. We'll see if they are able to get the game in. Pre-game here on Kate at 6. 6:40 is first pitch from Minneapolis. So we'll have to wait and see. With the rain forecasted, it might be a little iffy if they're able to get the game in tonight from Target Field. Right now, heavy rain showers showing up, just approaching the Twin Cities metro area. And it's not moving all that fast. As far as here in southern Minnesota, yes, the showers, that band of showers stretching from southern Iowa all the way up through North Dakota. And at times we could see some heavy rainfall around the Kate listening area today. Nothing on the severe side, just lots of rain and wind to go along with it. Currently a southeast wind at 16, seeing wind gusts near now 29 miles per hour. And we're at 59 degrees. Jacket weather, for sure, this morning. 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
2: Hi. For anybody who jumps out there, I have a refrigerator out on the curb at 1307 West Clark Street.
0: 1307 West Clark Street for someone that needs a refrigerator. It's a working condition?
2: No, it's for a junker.
0: All right, somebody that wants to scrap it out.
2: Yeah, that's what I meant.
0: All right.
2: Thanks.
0: You bet. So for our scrappers out there, if you want to scrap out a refrigerator, it's on the Boulevard, 1307 West Clark Street here in Albert Lea. It's a scrapper, as they would say. our SEMCAC senior nutrition. Meals on the go program menus for your Tuesday: Hawaiian chicken over rice pilaf, green beans, orange wedges, and pudding. 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Hawaiian chicken tomorrow, and roast beef on bun. As well as Wells Community Dining, that has reopened now for those adults 60 and older. The number to call for your meal, 507-553-6083. Please do so between, 9:30 and 12:30, at least one business day in advance. I don't have the menus for them, but they are serving healthy, fresh meals between 11 and 12:30 at the Wells Community Center. Thank you to Lutheran Social Services, resuming the community dining for older adults in Wells at the Wells Community Center.
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0: Well, hopefully you were able to get out this weekend and enjoy all of the different activities from Czech Fest

0: yet, but it is this Saturday. Meet at Frank Hall Park and help raise money for the Walk to End Alzheimer's. Also, if you would, there is a blood drive coming up next Tuesday. That's the 22nd of September, and it will be in Brownsdale at Our Savior's Lutheran Church. Excuse me. Walk-ins are welcome, and the time is 1 to 7 p.m. in Brownsdale at Our Savior's Lutheran Church. If you'd like to schedule an appointment before you take the drive, you can call Mary at 507-567-2653. 507-567-2653. That'll get you in touch with Mary with the Brownsdale Our Savior's Lutheran Church for their blood drive from 1 to 7 p.m. Lines are quiet, 373-2336, 507-373-2337, our two party line numbers. Yes, rain is moving in. Currently overcast and 59 degrees.
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0: 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Mike White is along with you on this Monday edition of the Hanson Tire Service Party Line. Also, if you would, put on the calendar, this coming Saturday is Out of the Darkness Walk at Central Park here in Albert Lea. Registration will begin at 9 a.m. At 9:45, a special speaker will be here in Albert Lea. It's Jason Lennox. He's from the Recovery Road, and the walk will begin at 10 a.m. So bringing our community together for hope, support, and a brighter tomorrow. It's American Foundation for Suicide Prevention. Saturday, Central Park. Registration begins at 9. Special speaker at 9:45, John Lennox. And then at 10 o'clock, the walk begins. Well, if you're over by the post office this morning and wondering what was going on with the road closure, well, the road is closed, Bridge Avenue from Clark Street to Fountain Street, for some manhole work. So just keep that in mind. Hopefully the weather holds off so they can get to it right away. But they are doing some road work on Clark Street. So it's closed from Bridge Avenue from Clark Street to Fountain Street for manhole rehabilitation. You can use Fountain Street and Main Street to get around to the north side. So that is for today. The road is closed for the city to do some road work. Yes, the Albert Lea City Council meets tonight in the council chambers. We'll go through the list of agenda items during our newscast at about 10:05 following Pastor's House.

Ottawa. Also, sports core to pass along, Alden Conger, Glenville Emmons. They're now 2-0 on the season. They held off Lanesboro Friday night. That final score, 28-22 in favor of Alden Conger, Glenville Emmons. Also, New Richland, Heartland, Allendale, Geneva, they did not play on Friday night. Their next contest is, I believe, against Hayfield coming up this weekend. So a couple of area teams that are doing very well in football, as well as the Alberta Tigers. They're now 1-1 on the season with that win on Friday night. 507-373-2336. 507-373-2337. Well, what makes each organ happy? Well, for your heart, they recommend daily walking. For the brain, make sure you get proper sleep. For the lungs, deep breathing. For your kidneys, always drink plenty of water. And to help build your immune system, add some garlic into your meals. Those are some things that will help your body. And of course, for your eyes, regular screen breaks instead of staring at the computer like we all do, or our iPhones, our tablets. Take a little break. Let your eyes get away from those screens. Just some information. What makes each organ happy? Thank you for a loyal listener again. Always passing that along. Appreciate it very much. We are 27 minutes past 9 o'clock. Again, radar showing some heavy rain moving to the Alberta area. As I kind of scroll in, we're right on the leading edge of this rain. Now, some of it, I'm wondering if it's not even reaching the ground, but there's quite a line of heavy thunderstorm activity that's all embedded in this very large system. Right now, the heaviest rain showing on radar is in the Sioux Falls, South Dakota area. And that system is moving east-northeasterly. Another large band of heavy rain approaching the Minneapolis-St. Paul area. And according to the radar, by 9:45, Albert Lee is going to have some rain, and at times could be heavy, stretching all the way down through Iowa. So, there you have it. Rain is forecasted today, just a matter of when the timing comes. A 100% chance, half inch possibility today, 3/4 of an inch of rain tonight. Yes, we do need the rain, for sure. It is extremely dry. But if it just comes down slowly, I'm all in favor of that.

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1: 59 degrees here in Albert Lea, where there's always sunshine and some great books to pick up. It's Sweet Reads in downtown Austin, right across from the Spam Museum. Lisa joins me this morning. Good morning, Lisa.
2: Okay, so maybe today I'll clean. Oh, I've avoided it all summer.
1: Well, you know, you can't. It's not going to be an opportunity really to do a whole lot outside with this rain in the forecast. So you might as well take a short drive over to Austin and stop into Sweet Reads because, you know, those rainy days on Mondays always get me.
2: That's right. I'll sing it every day. Oh, you know what? I have just avoided fall. But I guess the temperatures and everything is adding up. And brought in a bunch of produce last night, and I got to work on that tonight. And oh, yeah. Yeah, but you know what? I have a special place in the store that's ready for a cleanup. We have said goodbye to our retired librarian's collection of puppets and flannel boards, and we're every couple of months we switch it out, and it's always very different. This one is a collection of, well, shot glasses, and I'm sure you said decanters, but I'm not sure if that means steins or what exactly. But it will be interesting. And for those of you who don't know, we started, because I hardly had any books when we started 10 years ago, we had half a building that was sitting empty. And so our band director at the time had the Guinness Book of World Records Berenstain Bear collection. And so he brought it in. It entertained us seriously, over 2,000 items.
1: Wow.
2: It was such a treat, and I knew so many of the stories behind things. It became a very personal collection to me, but he moved to Farmington in 2020. And so people had been saying, oh, I have a collection. And so since about 2021, we have an ongoing rotating collection, and we've had anything from antique radios and TVs to hot rod. What do you call those little cars?
1: Matchbox.
2: Hot Wheels. Yeah. To dolls, to anything. Harry Potter. And so I still have a few people that are waiting to show off these things that have been sitting in tubs. So come on in. By the end of the week, we should have it all set up. I'm sure I wrote down decanters and shot glasses that you're all going to see. And so I've got to have it done and cleaned up in the back there. Tomorrow night is our open mic. It's back indoors, so I really need dust. 6:30, any kind of poetry or writing, you are welcome. If you need a Zoom link, we can be virtual. We usually set up a Zoom. So you're totally welcome. And then our last really big event this month is the Music Meander. It is Thursday night from 5 to 7, 13 lucky musicians in downtown businesses. I have Maurice Piazio. He is a guitarist and singer, and he's new to the town. So this is a chance for these musicians to get their name spread. Some are, you know, big timers, and other ones, like the high school students, are at the Spam Museum, and they're just having fun for their first kind of recital. Who Let the Mamas Out has not been out in public for about a year. A bunch of ladies that are just fun. So we have such a variety. So you wander and meander, from 5 to 7. And enjoy music of all different kinds. And it's donations only. So they are only doing this for tips. So bring cash. And you can pick up a passport from any of us that night, and just by visiting six enters you into a drawing for downtown prizes.
1: Yeah, always lots of fun and some great local musicians that, as you say, Lisa, just do it for donations and a little publicity. So bring a couple bucks with and meander downtown Austin this Thursday from 5 to 7 p.m.
2: Yes, we will see you all. And have a lovely, lovely week. It's time to get that fall collection of books ready. And I've got them for you.
1: Right at Sweet Reads, right across from the Spam Museum in downtown Austin.
2: Thank you.
1: Time to start reorganizing and cleaning now. Back to work. Let's go.
2: Back to work.
1: That's Lisa with Sweet Reads in Austin. Great local business with some neat things, as well as that Sweet Collection Museum with steins and shot glasses. As Lisa said, it should be ready by the end of the week. 22 minutes before we'll join ABC News at 10 o'clock. Follow that with our Pastor's House Call devotions. This week, Henry Doyle will have our devotions from starting at 10:05, following news from Information Radio Network. Then we'll run through the law enforcement log reports, as well as a report from the Minnesota State Patrol, details of that vehicle rollover that occurred on Interstate 90. We have the details of that coming up, as well as your weather forecast. We'll check any funeral announcements that we may have, as well as birthdays and anniversaries for this 14th day of September.
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1: Overcast skies, 59 degrees. 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Children 6 to 12 years of age are $5. Those 5 and under are absolutely free. Serving homemade soups with wild rice, chili, potato, chicken noodle, and gluten-free soup, spreads, and dessert. And yes, ice cream. Proceeds will benefit 2 great fire departments, the Manchester Fire Department and the Clark's Grove Fire Department. Kind of a marking of time, believe it or not, 30 years after the fire. And if you would, bring a non-perishable food item as well, as supporting the local food shelves will help out. The location, 744-27-245th Street in Albert Lee. 744-27-245th Street, Albert Lee. Put that in your Google map, and you'll be able to find Central Freeborn Lutheran Church. Also, big thanks to Thrivent Financial for Lutherans for supplemental funding. Central Freeborn Lutheran Church Soup and Dessert Supper. A week from today, September 21st, from 4 to 7 p.m. Still overcast, 59 degrees. Clouds and rain moving towards the Albert Lee area. Some of it, I'm wondering if it's not even reaching the ground, but there is some embedded in this system, some very heavy rain. Also, something pretty cool, as Freeborn County third graders will be enjoying a day at the farm. Thank you to the John Larson Dairy Farm. There'll be over 400 youth participating this Thursday. Students will get to experience dairy cows and calves at the Larson Farm. Then at the fairgrounds, they're going to have the opportunity to see some pigs, chickens, rabbits, sheep, cattle, mules, goats, and farm equipment. So it's coming up this Thursday. Fremont County third graders taking part and finding out where milk comes from. Yes, the great family farm, the John Larson Dairy Farm, is where they'll be staging at the fairgrounds as well at the Larson Farm. So, third graders. That is this Thursday. So if you're a parent or grandparent and somebody forgot to let you know, there you have it. Weather should be okay. Cloudy skies on Thursday, high of 71. Light jacket might be in store. We have rain back in the forecast. In fact, rain in the forecast every day except tomorrow. Showers are likely on Wednesday night, Thursday night, Friday, showers, thunderstorms. Right now at an 80% chance. Saturday, 30% chance for showers and thunderstorms. High on Saturday next week of only 69 degrees. A low of 53 with rain. And a possibility of some rain on Sunday as well with a high of 68. Of course, if you washed your windows or cleared the screens, put on those storm windows, yeah, rain is going to be a rainy week the way it looks. Nothing at this point severe. We could see some heavy rainfall, but not any severe weather for at least the Kate listening area. Again, we'll keep you posted. Minnesota Twins are scheduled to play at Target Field tonight, taking on Aaron Judge and the New York Yankees. We are scheduled to have pregame at 6 tonight here on Kate 1450. And first pitch at 6:40. Also, New York stays in town for, it's a three-game series. Tomorrow night, a 6 o'clock pregame, 6:40 first pitch. And then a day game on Wednesday at noon, first pitch at 12:40. And then the Twins pack their bags and they head to the West Coast for three late-night games against the LA Angels. We'll have the first game of that series Thursday night, and then Friday it's Friday Night Lights with Kate Sports Director Jay Paul and Albert Lee Tiger Football, who again won over Austin. They're now 1-1 on this year. And then on Saturday we're going to cover Gopher football. I know it's early game, but hard to do the programming for two different operations. So that's what we have in store. Also, the Gopher football team, they pretty well got manhandled by Mississippi State on Saturday. We'll check in with head coach P.J. Fleck tomorrow at noon. It's from noon until 1 o'clock, P.J. Fleck show. Gopher coach just got ran over. Couldn't stop. The defense for the Gophers just could not stop Mississippi State. A pretty good team.
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1: Thank you for those that were able to make it down there as well. I know Jay Paul will have more on this, but Carson Wentz was actually pulled into duty after Kyler Murray, after I think it was 11 plays yesterday for our Vikings. Man, he got hit hard in the head, by the way. Suffered a concussion, and he'll have to go through the protocol now and see if he's able to come out and go after it in week number 2. If you didn't realize, Carson Wentz is a North Dakota State University football star. Yeah, the Bison. That's where Carson went to play college football. And of course, a perennial power, North Dakota State is now, I believe, 2-0. In the year, They took care of the Air Force Academy out in Colorado, 38-32. I believe they're 2-0 now, the Bison of North Dakota State University. All right, let's go through sales that I know. It's only Monday, but I do have some sales to pass along for the weekend. In fact, we have a sale that's still going today and tomorrow. And that sale is at 314 East 4th Street. 314 East 4th Street. That sale will start at 11 o'clock this morning, run till 7. And tomorrow, 11 to 7. And we have a sale at 1430 Martin Road. 1430 Martin Road, everything from new items to 100-year-old items, everything must go. That sale will be Friday, 8 to 5, and Saturday, 8 to noon. 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
7: Good morning, Mike. I am calling in for Memory Cafe. Just want to let the community know that it is Wednesday, September 16th at 2 o'clock, and we are going to join us for bowling and balloon volleyball and then stick around for refreshments afterwards.
1: And it's right here in the Skyline Plaza, and it is Wednesday.
7: Yes, it is. Thank you.
1: The Memory Cafe here in the Skyline Plaza on Wednesday. Not today, but Wednesday this week. Well, it's time to get your tickets for Elberly Community Theater. 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The four plays, Marriage Can Be Hazardous to Your Health. Disney's movie, Frozen. 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Inherit the Wind. And then Roger and Hammerstein's Oklahoma will be presented by the Elberly Community Theater Thespians. 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
1: 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Probably have about 30 minutes, according to the National Weather Service, before the rain starts to bring in the recyclable container or your garbage container, if you had service today. heavy rainfall is expected, and storms also from eastern Nebraska into western Iowa later today into this evening. And if you're wondering where the heat went, well, it's eastern Texas into the mid-Mississippi Valley today and tomorrow. Right now, we're at 59 degrees. Dangerous heat, actually, will be across the south through the midweek. So if you're looking for some warm weather, you got to head south. If you want rain, stay right where you're at. And it could change as well. All depends on Mother Nature and the jet stream. But as of now, rain is forecasted for the Kate listening area. According to the National Weather Service out of Twin Cities, Chanhassen, we should see some rain here in Albert Lea within the next 30 minutes. And looking to the west, yeah, the clouds are really picking up. We're 9 minutes before we'll wrap up our Monday edition of the Hanson Tire Service Party Line. For individuals that like to pick up scrap, there is a refrigerator right on the boulevard at 1307 West Clark Street. So it does not work, but for those that like to scrap out, could be some copper in there. 1307 West Clark Street. Free for the scrappers out there. Time to grab the calendar. This is a huge event. Every time they put it on, it's the garage sale with the Fremont County Humane Society. Now, the dates will be September 26th from 8 a.m. to 5 p.m. and Sunday, September 27th from 8 a.m. to 1 p.m. It will take place at the Fairlane Building at the Fremont County Fairgrounds. And as always, they are looking for gently used clothing, household items, toys, tools, and miscellaneous to be donated for the sale. Please keep in mind, don't bring any damaged or broken, dirty, or stained items. They do not take electronics. They don't take appliances, large furniture. None of those items will be accepted. If you have questions, you can give my good friend Robin a call. 952-261-6434. Leave your name and number. Yes, she's a volunteer, but also has a full-time job. And she will call you back. 952-261-6434. That's for the big garage sale. With 100% of the proceeds going right to the Fremont County Humane Society. Saturday, September 26th. So not this weekend, next weekend. And then Sunday the 27th from 8 a.m. to 1 p.m.
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1: We got a lot of work done outside this weekend, also yesterday. The neighbor and I got together and we canned tomatoes. 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And the spaghetti sauce is ideal. 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Also, get registered for the Albert Lee Tiger Booster Golf Event. That'll be next Saturday. It's an 11 o'clock start time at Greenlee Golf Course. 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Get signed up for Tiger Pride Football Classic, their golf event. Supporting character and creating opportunities and strengthening the Albert Lee Tiger football program with all of the proceeds. Saturday, September 26th, that'll be at Greenlee Golf Course. It's an 11 o'clock start time. So for those that enjoy golfing, there we have another great event. Great golf, great food, all for a great cause. 59 degrees, cloudy skies, rain moving into the Kate listening area from the west. Someone always sends me little tidbits throughout the show. And as I mentioned, I got a lot of work done outside. And I can go right along with this. I've reached an age where my mind says, I can do that. But my body says, try it and you'll be sorry. Well, I tried it and I got it accomplished. I've reached an age where my mind says, I can do that. But my body says, try it and you're going to be sorry.
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1: Temperature holding steady, 59 degrees. Wind still on the strong side, coming out of a southeast direction. 17 wind gusts of 22 currently. Have seen some wind gusts up to 29 this morning. Showers and thunderstorms, 100% chance for that to occur today. Half inch of rain during the daytime. Could be another 3/4 to 1 inch of rainfall tonight. I know earlier forecasts, they were saying today 1 or 2. But they have downgraded our area, so at least maybe 1.5 inches, possibility, right before harvest season. 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It's a local company here in Albert Lee. Also, just a reminder, this will be up in October. It's the Albert Lee Fire Rescue Open House. I've taken my kids, I think, every year since they've been doing it. It is October the 10th. That's a Saturday. October 10th, the Elberly Fire Rescue Open House. They will run that from 10 a.m. to 1 p.m. right at 417 South Newton. There's activities for the kids, lots of information, and of course, the kids can meet the firefighters, both men and women. Elberly Fire Rescue Open House here in Albert Lea, October the 10th. So if you would, put that on your calendar as well. It's a good time to bring the kids and grandkids to learn more about Elberly Fire and Rescue. That is going to wrap up our Monday Hanson Tire Service Party Line. 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They're there when you need them. Give them a call. They're right on East Main Street here in Albert Lea. 507-373-0636. 507-373-0636. For the good guys and ladies at Hanson Tire Service on East Main Street here in Albert Lea. 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
12: From ABC News, I'm Sherry Preston. Artificial intelligence stocks have been sliding worldwide after industry leaders warned a slowdown is needed for safety. Here's ABC's Elizabeth Schulze. Well, ABC's Elizabeth Schulze has that in a post overnight. OpenAI CEO Sam Altman writing, "Where will we need to line up our government for international coordination? But first, we should and do what we can do for ourselves." Echoing Anthropic CEO Dario Amodi's call to slow down the technology before it overtakes human control. Jeetu Patel, president and chief product officer for Cisco, says in some cases, AI agents have moved beyond that. He says they've moved beyond the era where they're actually interacting with chatbots, where a human would ask a question to get an answer, to now new agents are autonomously conducting work for us. He says they don't really have a fear of consequence, and they can exercise poor judgment quite frequently, and so they have to make sure they can apply some level of guardrails. Now, President Trump wrote on social media a short time ago, the only guardrails that AI needs are a strong and smart, high IQ president. A federal judge on Sunday has ordered the Postal Service not to implement President Trump's executive order limiting mail-in balloting, adding another obstacle as the Supreme Court decides whether and when to weigh in. Sources are telling ABC News their investigation into the death of actress Hayden Panettiere is still very active. According to the sources, since her death, the investigation has been focused on what drugs may have played a role in her passing and where they came from. The day before she died, she flew to South Carolina from Los Angeles. Oil now trading at $108 a barrel. Gas is $4.25 a gallon amid the Iran war. Houthi rebels striking an oil pipeline in Saudi Arabia that could take weeks to repair. Dow's down 283, NASDAQ down 286. You're listening to ABC News.
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12: Canadian Prime Minister Mark Carney is courting some of the world's biggest investors, but none of them from the U.S. Canada is trying to reduce its economic dependence on the United States amid escalating trade war that was started by President Trump. A third measles-related death in Pennsylvania, a 40-year-old unvaccinated woman dying from complications. More than 670 measles cases reported in Pennsylvania this year, more than 3,000 nationwide, the most in 26 years. More details on the death of Tasia Fortune, a Mississippi woman whose body was found hanging from a tree last month. The death has been ruled a homicide, and there is an arrest.
14: The case drawing national attention in a state with a deeply troubled history of lynchings and racial violence. Police say they understand those concerns, but will not speculate about a motive without evidence.
15: This is an ongoing investigation in which we also expect to execute more arrest warrants in this case.
14: Investigators also not saying how Fortune was killed or what led to her body being found hanging from a tree behind a vacant home, saying releasing that evidence could jeopardize the investigation.
12: ABC's Andrew Timber. Wisconsin Congressman Tom Tiffany running for governor involved in a plane crash over the weekend. The plane crashed into Lake Wausau. Very calm Congressman Tiffany saying afterwards they began to swim towards the airport to the east, and they made it after swimming 150 feet. He and the pilot were hospitalized, but they're okay. Sherry Preston, ABC News.
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17: This is Father Henry Doyle from Christ's Episcopal Church in Albert Lea. Monday, September 14th, 2026, Holy Cross Day. This major feast day in the Christian Church honors Jesus' death on the cross for our salvation. A reading from the letter of Paul to the Philippians. Let the same mind be in you that was in Christ Jesus, who, though he was in the form of God, did not regard equality with God as something to be exploited, but emptied himself, taking the form of a slave, being born in human likeness. Being found in human form, he humbled himself and became obedient to the point of death, even death on a cross. Therefore, God also highly exalted him and gave him the name that is above every name, so that at the name of Jesus every knee should bend in heaven and on earth and under the earth, and every tongue should confess that Jesus Christ is Lord, to the glory of God the Father. And from St. Paul's letter to the Galatians, may I never boast of anything except the cross of our Lord Jesus Christ, by which the world has been crucified to me and I to the world. And from St. John's Gospel, the third chapter, verses 16 and 17. For God so loved the world that he gave his only Son, so that everyone who believes in him may not perish, but may have eternal life. Indeed, God did not send the Son into the world to condemn the world, but in order that the world might be saved through him. Let us pray. Almighty God, whose Son, our Savior Jesus Christ, was lifted high upon the cross that he might draw the whole world to himself, mercy grant that we, who glory in the mystery of our redemption, may have grace to take up our cross and follow him, who lives and reigns with you in the Holy Spirit, one God in glory everlasting. Amen.
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1: 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Cloudy conditions, 59 degrees. We have a check of news and weather at 10 o'clock. From the Law Enforcement Center, going through the police report logs from over the weekend, on Friday morning at 8:48, a report of a camper trailer was reported stolen outside a storage unit. No other information is available. Also Friday night at 11:25, Greg Heierman was cited for an expired registration. Reports on Saturday, Albert Lee Police Department at 6:07 received a report of a stolen bike. It's an electric bike, estimated value of over $600 at 804 Water Street. Saturday night at 10:45, Cameron Johnson was cited for reckless driving and no Minnesota driver's license. Fremont County Sheriff's Office reports from over the weekend. On Friday at 5 o'clock, Chelsea Struve was cited for no proof of insurance. Saturday, just past midnight, Berlin Garcia cited for driving after revocation. Saturday night at 5:42, Juan Machado was cited for no Minnesota driver's license. Log reports from Saturday show at 10:19 p.m., Fernando Castanon was cited for driving after revocation. Early Sunday morning at 2:10, Anthony Nemzo arrested for disorderly conduct out at Harmony Park. And on Sunday at 9:21 in the morning, Gray Zachary was cited for fourth-degree DWI, fifth-degree assault, second-degree assault, and fifth-degree possession, stemming from an incident out at the Harmony Park in Clark's Grove this weekend. The Minnesota State Patrol reporting an accident on Interstate 90 at mile marker 155 here in Fremont County. According to the Minnesota State Patrol, 86-year-old Violet Gratz of Fairmont was traveling westbound when the vehicle lost control and rolled in the median. Her passenger, 86-year-old Norman Gratz, was taken to Albert Lee Medical Center Mayo Health System with non-life-threatening injuries. Assisting the Minnesota State Patrol yesterday included the Fremont County Sheriff's Office, Albert Lee Fire Rescue, Manchester Fire, and Mayo Ambulance. That accident occurring at 2:26 yesterday afternoon on westbound Interstate 90 here in Fremont County. And the Albert Lee City Council will meet tonight with their work session beginning at 5:30, meeting at 7. On the agenda, the council will consider a resolution to send a joint letter with Fremont County and the City of Hayward calling on the Minnesota Department of Resources to pave the remaining half-mile gravel section of the Blazing Star Trail. The trail reached a major milestone in 2025 when the DNR connected the segments between Myrie Big Island State Park and Hayward, including the bridge over Albert Lee Lake. However, the DNR pulled the last half mile of gravel from last year's project, leaving a major obstacle to attracting more trail users and visitors. The trail covers 8.1 miles and has been more than 20 years in the making. The resolution and letter urged the DNR to finish the job. Now, should the resolution pass, city and county officials will hold a press conference on Tuesday at 1 p.m. in the Albert Lee Council Chambers to discuss the need to complete the trail. elective representatives and trail users will be available for comment and a map of that trail. The Alberta City Council meeting begins with their workshop at 5:30 and the regular meeting tonight at 7. Both are open to the public to attend. 221 East Clark Street.
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1: Right on time at 15 minutes past 10 o'clock. Kate, radar weather for our listening area. Showers, possible thunderstorm, nothing severe, but we could see some heavy rainfall at times. High to reach 65 degrees. South-southeast winds, 15 to 20, with gusts near 35. Between a quarter and a half inch of rain possible today. That rain's going to continue mainly before 11 tonight, with a low of 58. Three quarters of an inch of rain to add to that half inch. For tomorrow, one day to dry out. Starts out in the morning with cloudy conditions, then becoming sunny. High of 69, low of 49 Tuesday night. Wednesday back for some rain. 60% chance for showers likely, mainly after 1 Wednesday afternoon. And high of 64. Could be a quarter of an inch of rain. Wednesday night, rain continues, another quarter of an inch. 54 for your low. Thursday, mostly cloudy. High of 71 with another chance for rain Thursday night all the way through Sunday. And some cooler temperatures. In fact, Thursday 71 for a high, low of 56. 70 on Friday, a low of 58. 69 for a high on Saturday with rain, low of 53. And rain in the forecast on Sunday and 68 degrees. Currently, as we check the radar, National Weather Service says possibly in the next half hour we could see some rain reaching Albert Lea. Southeast wind currently 15, barometer is dropping off 30.01 inches. Dew point at 51 degrees. Cloudy conditions, and that temperature has been steady all morning long. We're at 59 degrees.
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1: 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Hopefully it's a great day. Always a reason to believe. And hopefully he's feeling better. 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

0: The Little River Band. Little reminiscing. Rain approaching again. I've said it before, Albert Lee. National Weather Service does say within the next 30 minutes we should see some rain here in Albert Lee. Coming up next, markets.
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5: Hogs are lower, soybeans, cattle, and corn are higher. 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Soybeans and corn are up with the strength in crude oil. November beans are 9.25 higher at 13.05¾. January's up 9.5 at 13.21½. December corn's up 4.5 at 5.34¾. March is 4.25 higher at 5.49¾. Cattle are higher, watching the distribution of the show list. Last week's direct trade was done at higher prices than the previous week. Most active December lives up 85 at 223.07. October feeders were $1.95 higher at 334.45. But with pork lower Friday, October hogs are down $1.40 at 80.12. December leans down 175 at 70.95. John Perkins, Brownfield.
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7: Minnesota News Network, I'm Tasha Radel. With campaign season heating up, candidates may be paying close attention to what Minnesotans said in this year's State Fair poll. Hamline University political science professor David Schultz says campaigns can use those results to fine-tune their message.
8: If they're smart, they're going to use the results, and they're going to change their campaign rhetoric so that it mirrors or reflects some of the more popular answers.
7: A northeastern Minnesota man is dead and several others are injured following a multi-motorcycle crash along the North Shore. The State Patrol identifies the victim as 31-year-old Alexander Otis of Bruno. A 70-year-old Michigan man missing for a week on Isle Royale has been found alive. Backpackers located Berg on Saturday after an extensive multi-agency search. Authorities say Berg was injured and suffering from hypothermia but was alert. This is MNN.
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10: 59 degrees in Albert Lea. Mike Whitus along with you. Southeast wind at 16. National Weather Service giving us rain, and more rain for the next couple of days. I have no items to pass along on a Monday edition of the Trading Post. If you do have items you would like to sell, write the description of those items on a piece of paper, or if you're mailing it on a postcard, our address, KATE Radio, 1633 West Main Street, Albert Lea, Minnesota, 56007. That's the mailing address. And, of course, we're located here in the Skyline Plaza. You can slide that piece of paper, or if you write it down on a postcard, under the door. I do need a first and last name. I won't use your name on the air. One single item must be under $4,000. And, yes, make sure you please to include a telephone number for folks to call. So we'll see what the mailman or folks bring us tomorrow for our Tuesday Trading Post on 1450. Let's see if we can try and stay a little bit on the dry side today with Peter Noon and Herman's Hermits.

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1: 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I'm John Perkins with a Brownfield Market Update. 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Soybeans and corn are supported by the higher moving crude oil. November beans are up 11 and a quarter at 1307 and three quarters. January is 11 and a half higher at 1323 and a half. December corn's up 1 3/4 at 532. March is 1 1/2 higher at 547. Cattle are optimistic about this week's direct trade. October live's up 165 at 132, and December's up 167 at 223.90. October feeders are 380 higher at 336.15. And with some concerns about pork demand, October hogs are down $1.85 at $79.67. December leans 247 lower at $70.25. Brownfield.
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0: That's Jay talking. Middays, Monday to Friday, here on 1450 KATE. I'm Jay Paul, doing the Jay talking. Lots to talk about today. Man, busy sports weekend, I guess. Local stuff we'll start with. And we'll touch on the Vikings and the division opponents, the Bears and the Lions winning too. The Packers are in last place after 1 week in the division. FIBA World Women's Basketball Final, USA winning it all again. The U.S. Open, men's and women's titles were decided in Flushing Meadow, New York over the weekend. Twins lost 2 of 3 to Cleveland, but the win was fun with the kid getting his first home run and his first at bat for the Twins. We'll talk about that. Also, what else we have? There was some injury news in the NFL we can cover. Thankfully, none of it for, well, one of it's for us with Kyler Murray, but I don't know. I just feel all right with the quarterback that actually played most of the game on Sunday. Somehow he's got a calming effect on the squad, and he's got some good touch on those long passes to Jefferson for sure. Some college football we can go revisit from Saturday, get the top 20 as well. So there's lots of stuff to talk about. Let's start with weather, because it's raining. It's going to rain for a while, I guess. I mean, right now it looks like a 100% chance of rain for a while through then about 3 o'clock. It gets about 80% chance of it continuing. And then it drops down to 32% chance at 5 tonight. But it spikes up again, 65% by 7 o'clock, 84%, 100% chance of rain again by 10 tonight for a few hours. And then into the morning hours. But till about 3 a.m. is a chance for continued rain, either on and off or fairly heavy stuff. And thunderstorms likely, containing very heavy rain. And locally heavy rainfall possible, it says. With just a high of 61 today. It's 58 right now. So, woo, it's cool. Downright cold. We'll think this is a heat wave in the middle of January, but, you know, right now, a little bit of a shock to the system, but with the rain and all, and you look at radar, and there's some really heavy thunderstorms embedded. We just had one run through Albert Lea. It's over by Hayward right now and up I-35. Also, heavier rain around Buffalo Center in northern Iowa, Forest City, that area. Lake Mills about to get some of that. Back I-90, Fairmont and Winnebago and Truman and those areas getting some heavier rain. And Worthington as well. So it backs up all the way to...

Falls and into northern Nebraska, and that's all coming our way all day long, so get used to it. Local sports, the Tiger football team is 1-1 after their home opening win over Austin, 42-6 Friday night, as heard on your Tiger home sports here, 1450 KATE. The border battle, the I-90 gridiron grudge. Last Friday, Albert Lea lost TCU 32-14, so they needed this win. Austin is 0-2 now, but that's two in a row for the Tigers over the Packers after Austin won the previous three over the Tigers. Last year, we won 65-0 in Austin, and then the last time they played before that was 2022 when Austin whooped the Tigers 63-6. And in that three-game winning streak that Austin had over the Tigers, they won the 63-6, a 45-6 in 2021, and in 2020, 47-0. They're all wipeouts. In the last five Austin-Albert Lea football games, the average winning margin was 49.5 points between the two of them. It's actually not a real good rivalry, is it? It's kind of a wipeout anymore, one way or the other, but it's kind of an anti-rivalry, but we're border buddies, and that's the way it goes. There'll always be the border battle. Friday, senior quarterback Brecken Wachols threw 10 passes, completed half of them for 115 yards, three scores, no interceptions. He also ran the ball eight times for 87 yards and two touchdowns, plus he ran in a two-point conversion, definitely the game MVP. Six receivers caught one pass each Friday against Austin. Aiden Boss scored on his catch from 44 yards, a thing of beauty. Amon-Ra Brown, Ra-Ra, made a house call on his catch from 12 yards out. Dylan Gross scored on a 7-yard screen pass. Soren Firmstead had a grab of 27 yards. Mason Hurdalo, his first catch of the year, 25-yarder. And he obviously had a chance for one in the end zone, but went right through his hands. Might have been a little fastball there, but that would have been fun to see, too. Backup quarterback, freshman Charlie Murray, threw a pass. And they were running, I don't know, I got to ask Paul Dunn about that, because he calls the plays. Maybe he had given up that job by then. But they're running the ball to run the clock out at the last drive, basically. And Murray's in there, and he's just handing off. And all of a sudden, he throws a wide receiver screen to Sawyer McGill that gains 6 yards. And sophomore McGill, looking good on defense, too, made a touchdown-saving tackle late in the game. I don't know. Well, that just doesn't fit. You're running the clock out. And you throw a wide receiver screen for 6 yards. It still did the same effect, but it just kind of was an odd-looking play. But last week, Ra-Ra was the only guy with any catches. He had 3 for 9 against TCU, so now he leads the team with 4 grabs on the year. Through two games, Wachols is 8 for 18 as quarterback, 124 yards and 3 scores. Charlie Murray's 1 for 1 for 6 yards. The Tigers have 9 completions as a team to 6 different receivers. Ra-Ra Brown has 4 catches, 21 yards, and a touchdown. Aiden Boss, 1 grab for 44 yards and a tutty. Soren Firmstead has caught 1 for 27. Mason Hurdalo, a catch for 25. Dylan Gross, 1 grab for 7 and a touchdown. And Sawyer McGill, that 1 catch for 6 yards. Team total, 9 catches, 130 yards, 14.4 yards a grab, which is pretty good. And 3 touchdowns. And that's pretty good for a non-passing team, really. I mean, we don't throw a lot of passes. But if you can get 14.5 per pass completion, it's first down, basically. In most cases, unless you're really behind the sticks. As for running the ball this season, fullback Ryan Collins has a team-leading 181 yards on 26 carries and 1 house call. Averaging 6.9 yards a carry. Wachols has run 15 times for 147 yards. That's 9.8 yards a carry when Brecken runs. He's got a touchdown as well on the ground. Tailback Dylan Gross has gained 61 yards on 15 carries, either a TD with a TD and 4 yards a carry. Alexander Espinosa, 3 carries, 17 yards, or 5.6 per. Devin Friel has a couple of carries for 10 yards. Noel Giannis was 2 carries for 2 yards. Team total, 63 carries for the Tigers, 418 yards, and 4 rushing touchdowns in 2 games, and they averaged 6.6 yards a carry. The Veer is fine. It helps to run it against Austin and get
a little more.

0: had 150 or so yards against TCU as well. Defensively, the Tigers' MVP was Luis Chavez Castanon. Two fumble recoveries and a sack. Devin Gross recovered a Packers fumble. Brecken Wackles had an interception in week one against TCU. So Alberly doing pretty well on defense, and they did not turn it over against Austin. They did have their first penalties of the season, however, but didn't really hurt them that much. This Friday is the second of three in a row at the Gus versus 1-1 New Ulm at 7 on 1450 KATE. Homecoming the following Friday, September 25th, against Worthington. And then we play at Fairmont's homecoming after that and at St. Peter's homecoming after that. We have three homecomings in a row. So, yeah, it was a fun game Friday. And it looks like they're talking about rain this Friday. Not a really good chance, too. Let me dial that up quick here. Yeah, 86% chance of rain Friday. See, Friday night, scattered thunderstorms in the evening. With thunderstorms likely. Potential for heavy rainfall, low of 63 on Friday night at the Gus. So we'll see how that goes. It can change, be moved back or forward the storms, and maybe it'll be all right for Friday night, but got to be prepared to dress accordingly. Other sports for Albert Lee, volleyball. Coach Michaela Olvey said they took third at the 6-team Austin Packer invite on Saturday. Tiger Volleyball is at Winona this Tuesday at 7:15, and they're at home against Austin this Thursday at 7:15. So go out and support them. Also support soccer if you can. Tiger Girls Soccer, 1-2-1. They have Youth Night at the Gus tomorrow night against Faribault at 7. Thursday, they are at Rochester JM at 7, and Saturday at Fairmont at 1. Tiger Boys Soccer, 3-3. They have the opposite schedule, of course. They'll be at Faribault tomorrow night at 7, home against Rochester John Marshall Thursday at 7, and then at home Saturday against Fairmont at 2. Tiger Girls Swimming is at St. Peter Tuesday at 6, and then they'll be in their home pool Thursday this week at 6 against Rochester JM. Alden Conger Sports, Alden Conger Glenville Emmons nine-player football is 2-0 after winning 28-22 at home over Lanesboro. They play at 1-1 Kingsland Friday night at 7 in Spring Valley. Alden Conger Volleyball is 2-1. They played in the 8-team Lions Fall Classic in Hayfield Saturday. Knights coach Jolene Butte said they took fourth place, beating Blooming Prairie in their first match, then losing to Lyle Pacelli, beating Goodhue, and then they lost the third, fourth-place game to Pine Island. 4-3 Knights play tonight at 3-1 Kenyon Wanamingo, and that's at 7 o'clock. And then Thursday, they're at 5-0 Martin County West. So tough week with tough teams. But they're a tough team, too. They're doing all right, 4-3 on the season. Panthers of NRHEG, the football team, is 2-0. They had a bye week this last week. They try and stay perfect at home this Friday against the Southland Rebels, who are 1-1. Panther Volleyball is 0-4. They have yet to win a set this season, but they need some support, so get out and do that if you can. They actually play on the road. They're in a tournament in Lake City Saturday. Or they played in a tournament in Lake City Saturday. They are at Medford, 7 o'clock tomorrow night, and then come home Thursday to take on Bethlehem Academy at 7 o'clock. NRHEG Cross Country were at a meet last Thursday in Hayfield. They have another multi-team meet tomorrow night in Blooming Prairie. United South Central Rebels football team is 0-3 after losing at Tracy Milroy Ballaton Friday night, 44-22. They have this week off, a bye week. They go to Fillmore Central a week from Friday. United South Central Alden Conger boys and girls cross country team was at a meet in Hayfield last Thursday. They're at a multiple team event at Maple River this Thursday at 5. United South Central volleyball is 3-0 after winning 3-1 in Randolph last Thursday. They're at home versus Maple River tonight at 7. And tomorrow night they'll be at home against Triton at 7. So there you go. We'll have college football talk. Gophers got stung. Vikings win in pro football. And like I said, FIBA for the women's world basketball title. And we got NASCAR race. They're in their chase. Their latest race. We'll have the results of that. Also, the U.S. Open for tennis. crowned their champions over the weekend. We'll talk about that. I mean, and then football, coming up here on Jay Talking here from 1450 KATE.
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0: back on Jay Talking here, Jay Paul. You're at 1 o'clock each and every weekday, 11 to 1 here. With sports talk. What a concept, sports talk. Me being a sports nut and all, it's perfect. How about Emmanuel Rodriguez Saturday? The Twins, that was the only game they won of the three against Cleveland up at Target Field. Hopefully you were there for that one. You know, our young players, they're coming up and performing this year. And he's the latest. Wasted no time in making an impression in his very first Major League plate appearance. The Twins' number 5 prospect showed off his talent by demolishing a home run. He had a great swing on it. Here's how that sounded on the TV version.
1: Line to left center field, has some carry, going back is Kwan, turning, that ball's gone! Welcome to the show, Emmanuel Rodriguez, a game-tying home run! 1-1 at Target Field!
0: Yeah, he crushed it on the 2-1 fastball from Guardians pitcher Franco Ellman. The ball left Rodriguez's bat at 111.1 miles an hour, traveled 420 feet into the bullpen in left center, and he was excited. That kind of exit velocity and opposite field power is a great example of what makes Rodriguez such an exciting prospect. Like I said, number 5 in the Twins organization. And as he rounded the bases, the joy on his face was easily visible. He had his family there. They were all fired up. Justin Morneau on the Twins TV show said, I got chills. That's incredible. And Rodriguez becomes the 14th player in Twins history to homer in their first Major League Baseball game. And the second this season. Caitlin Culpepper did it, remember, last month in Milwaukee. And Rodriguez, the 7th player to homer in their very first plate appearance. Before Rodriguez, the last to do it was Eddie Rosario in 2015. Talent has never been a question for Rodriguez. He's 23 years old, Dominican-born, outfielder, originally signed when he was 16 to the Twins back in 2019. Since his professional debut in 2021, he's been hitting pretty well. 61 home runs, 66 stolen bases, so he's got speed and power. Bring him on! The only issue has been staying healthy. He missed a bunch of time due to injuries with at least one injury-less stint in each of the past 5 years. Oh, that's very Byron Buxton-like, isn't it? When he's on the field, though, he's clearly a top 100 caliber prospect with his power, speed, and ability to get on base. Did they say anything about his defense? So maybe he's a DH or something. I don't know. But the Twins hope that that first home run isn't the first of many. And like I said, with Culpepper doing it, and then you got all these other young guys. Clemens character, Lee, you could go on. Rolls Royce, lots of good young talent on this Twins team. So fun. They're going to miss the playoffs and everything, but I think that was pretty much driven home with the Guardians taking 2 of 3 over the weekend at Target Field. But yesterday, the good news, bad news rather, was the Twins lost. But the good news, kind of doesn't matter at this point. While Minnesota's second half fade has been disappointing, 2026 was always supposed to be a transition season. You know, we sold the farm last year, all the

0: upset that Ryan Jeffers didn't challenge on his behalf. Two pitches later, Ryan did technically strike out DeLauder, looking like a very similar pitch, but the rookie correctly challenged to bring the count full. Ryan was three quarters of the way to the dugout by the time it was overturned, and he had to get back into things. And then Ryan thought he had strike three for the third time on a fastball inside that was correctly called a ball. Ryan challenged the call, the first time a Twins pitcher has challenged all season, and of course he lost, which loaded the bases for Travis Bezzano, who then should have walked on four pitches after Ryan couldn't collect himself, but he got a gift strike on a fastball well outside, which Bezzano did not challenge. A few pitches later, he flew out about 360 feet to right center. And that's hopefully the most words we'll ever hear about an inning that didn't result in runs for either team, but it was entertaining anyway. The Indians took the two out of three, and that's really all they were hoping for, as they still have a stranglehold on the wild card. Of course, the White Sox continue to lead the division by a half game over Cleveland, so it might be White Sox battling for that third and holding that third wild card spot. Twins now six back, tied with Detroit, six back of the White Sox for the division lead, and Kansas City 10.5 out. But in the wild card chase, Cleveland has a one-game advantage over Toronto, two over Texas, four over Baltimore, and the Twins now 5.5 out, tied with Detroit, with just, 13 games left. Starting tonight against the New York Yankees at Target Field, 6 o'clock pregame, 6:40 first pitch here on 1450 KATE, three-game series with the Yankees. And then we go to Los Angeles to play the Angels on Thursday, Friday, and Saturday, and just down the home stretch and all that. Anyway, gives you your Twins update. In fact, we could do some, we heard the TV version of the hit by Rodriguez. It was on the 12th, was it? Yeah. I have the call here. Where is it? Rodriguez. Sorry, I'm just doing this on the fly here, but I want to hear the radio call as it was here on Kate Radio. Well, I can do it in the... That's a long rap, though. We have to sit and listen to that whole rap. Why don't they have the Rodriguez hit featured here? Anyway, here's the rap. It'll be contained in here.
1: Well, the Twins and the Guardians on a gorgeous Saturday afternoon, and the Guardians struck first. Joe Adell reached on an infield hit, eventually scored on a Travis Bezzano base hit in the top of the second versus Connor Prelip, and it was a 1-0 lead for the Guardians. The Twins had done nothing against Daniel Espino, the opener, but then Franco Alemán came in the third. They got the first man, Austin Martin, and then it was Emmanuel Rodriguez called up that morning, and the Twins prospect with a memorable first major league at bat. He swings and blasts this one to left center field. Kwan looking up, and that ball is gone for a home run. And Emmanuel Rodriguez, welcome to Target Field with an opposite field blast to tie the game at one in his first major league at bat. Boy, place was on its ear. Luke Kishaw followed with a single, then Brooks Lee a single, Cody Clemens an RBI single, and the Twins were off and scooting. Bell struck out, but Royce Lewis made it a four-run inning. Then a scary moment as Kalen Culpepper was hit by a frustrated Alemán right in the nameplate, just at the base of his neck, had to leave the game with a shoulder contusion. He then hit Caratini on the foot. Alemán was out. Twins bats would go quiet the rest of the way, but the Twins were able to withstand a two-run rally in the fifth inning with great bullpen work from Morris, Funderburk, Hoffman, and Minter. They go 3 2/3. They strike out 8 of the last 9 men they face, and the Twins win 4-3 on your home for Twins baseball.
0: So that was Saturday, and the only win of the weekend for our lads. Trying to get to Sundays. Here we go. That was a long way back. I was going backwards. Here's Joe Ryan talking about what went into him challenging some of those pitches in that ill-fated inning.
2: I mean, first pitch of the game, full ball in the zone, and then Jeffers has been so good at it, so it's nothing with him. He's been awesome and helped out the whole year, but I think just, see that, and then I'm like, okay,

0: make the adjustment, and then it's a middle pitch. Steven puts a good swing on it, and then another one, kind of like a bigger situation there that also is in the zone, and we don't go for it. So I was like, all right, maybe we're just not seeing it well today, and I just felt this situation was probably a good time for it.
1: So things not going Ryan's way on Sunday, but here's how he described his outing overall.
0: I think battle is probably the best way to put it. Yeah, just kind of long at-bats, throwing the ball, like, for the most part in spots we wanted to throw it, and they're just kind of beating me to it there. So it's frustrating when it's a day like that. And, yeah, they've had a pretty good approach all year, I'd say.
1: As manager Derek Shelton talked about his thoughts on the game afterwards.
2: We didn't play very well today, and Bobby did a good job against us. We've put ourselves multiple times in a chance to win a series, and we have not been able to complete it for one reason or another, and you know, that's definitely frustrating.
1: Yeah, it sure is, but these guys are, for the most part, just youngsters and learning on the fly here, and I think they've done a lot better than what you could have expected at the beginning of the year, and it's very, I don't know, it's kind of 87-like. They came out of nowhere, these guys. It took them a couple years in the minors, and then they all kind of trickled to the majors, and by the time they all got together, they got a couple of World Series championships out of it. Talking about Kirby and Herbie and all those guys, but, you know, Royce Lewis has stumbled a little bit his batting average, but he's back and doing some good things, and these guys are hitting home runs. Give him that. Lee is amongst the top 15 or so in Major League Baseball for homers, and you got Bell coming on board and getting a lot of RBIs for us this year. He's close to top 10 in those. So, yeah, the youngsters continue to lead the way. And unfortunately, yesterday for Joe Ryan, things didn't go as he had hoped. But there's another day coming. As, like I said, we have the Yankees in town for three. That's always a fun time to see, and Judge is back playing, so you can go see him if you go to a game. I bet there's plenty of room to fit in there, although tonight might get rained out. I know it's raining here. It's going to rain up there. It's really what I should look for here on my forecast. Let's check out the Twin Cities. Yeah, they're getting some showers right now. And as the day progresses, the whole state of Minnesota is just getting run over by rainfall, and heavy at times. About 2:30, Minneapolis gets a big thunderstorm rolling middle through there. And, at 5, looks like it. Oh. Let me put this back. 4 o'clock, it starts leaving the Minneapolis area, and there's not a lot behind it. So maybe they will slip that game in with a 6 o'clock pregame and 6:40 first pitch. I think that field drains well, so probably be able to do that. Let's see, we still have Gopher football and FIBA Women's World Basketball and NASCAR and U.S. Open tennis and college football and all kinds of stuff that we can cover, including some NFL action, more NFL NFC North news coming up here on 1450 KATE.
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1: All right, do I say Micro or Micro? It's two different things. I don't think it matters. Jay Paul on Jay Talking here on 1450 KATE. Minnesota Vikings overcame an injury to starting quarterback Kyler Murray, rallying with 29 unanswered points in the second half to beat the Green Bay Packers 39-22 in a fun border battle. It was boring the first three quarters, most of the three quarters anyway. About 5 minutes left in the third is when we started getting going, and the referees made some interesting calls both ways. Remember the, Aaron Jones was down by contact because the guy just brushed his shirt about 30 yards behind where he fell down. That was odd. The Packers also had, some of those calls were good, but some of them were pretty nitpicky that went against the Packers. However, it worked to our favor, so I'm fine with that. Murray threw an interception on his first pass attempt as a Viking, in fact. That's the anti-Rodriguez deal there, where he homers in his first at-bat. Murray throws a pick in his first pass attempt. But then he suffered a concussion on the third drive, and the Vikings were all discombobulated. They had a couple false starts early, then the pick, the concussion, and the Packers got a 59-yard field goal early, scored an 81-yard touchdown, and set up another field goal with a 59-yard kick return. And in the second quarter, with the Vikings backed up inside their 5-yard line, Jones burst through a crease in the line, stumbled to the ground. Nobody touched him, so he got up and sprinted about 45 more yards. But the NFL quickly erased the gain with replay assistance, claiming Jones was touched before he fell to the ground. This is what I was talking about earlier. Look at the replay. I mean, he barely got grazed by a hand. Jonathan Ford grazed his back, although it didn't seem to play a role in him going to the ground. As questionable as it might seem, the refs apparently made the right call, because it doesn't matter if it was the touching was a tackle. It's just touching, and then he goes down, you're down. And it is a rule, and it does play out the way they showed it, but I've never seen that kind of a thing called, where unless it was shoved down or something. But I mean, I don't know how the ref even saw that brush on the back of Jones. Anyway, Jordan Love was 9 of 19 in the first half for the Packers, but those completions racked up 199 yards. I mean, beyond the 81-yard catch and run by Christian Watson, Love also hit Watson and tight end Tucker Kraft for gains of 31, 30, and 23, respectively. And in the second half, the issues continued. After a sack pushed the Packers into a second and 20, Love bought time in the pocket and threw a strike to Matthew Golden for a 42-yard gain. The worst blown coverage came when Love found a wide-open Jonnu Smith over the middle for 43 yards, down to the 7. Packers took a 25-17 lead on a Trey Smack field goal. I love that. Their kicker's name is Smack. They need to get that wide receiver. Where does he play? Booty in New England? maybe it's just me. They chose to wipe out the points and accept an offside penalty instead. The ensuing quarterback sneak on 4th and 1 was short. They didn't even use the tush push. They didn't give Love any help at all, and the Vikings got the ball back with 13:11 to go, trailing 22-17. Edgerrin Cooper sacked Wentz on back-to-back plays, and the drive appeared dead. If only Green Bay hadn't committed an illegal contact penalty to negate the second sack. And then the Packers stopped the Vikings on 3rd down again, but a roughing the passer penalty gave Minnesota another fresh set of downs. And the misfortune for Green Bay wasn't done. On 3rd and 5 from inside the 10-yard line, Wentz was intercepted in the end zone, only for that turnover to be wiped out by a defensive holding penalty. Jones scored on a 4-yard rushing touchdown on the very next play, taking the Vikings into the lead 23-22. They hit on a 2-pointer, too, on the end line to Jefferson for a 25-22 lead.

And that's another one where Wentz, I don't know that J.J. McCarthy would have been able to find Jefferson on that end line, because you're that close. He might have gone for something more sure, but Wentz, of course, he's got a good connection with Jefferson, especially on that free play for a touchdown. Wow, the touch on that pass into the end zone was right there, man. Anyway, Brian Flores had a blitz-happy day with his defense. Was shredded by Love, though, early when the Packers had the lead. But as soon as Minnesota went ahead by three, the Packers were on their heels, and the Vikings turned up the heat. The defense sacked Love on back-to-back plays. Dallas Turner, who was a star in the game, got Love first. Blake Cashman, I thought he was an animal, a one-man wrecking crew at times. And Andrew Van Ginkle, teaming with Cashman, got him the second time, forcing a fumble that Van Ginkle almost took to the house. Dr. Van Ginkle with a house call. Now he got to the one, and Jordan Mason scored on the next play, and we were up by 10. And then another blitz up the middle resulted in a tip pass that James Pierre picked off and returned to the Green Bay 14. A couple plays later, Jefferson catches a pass in the flat and dives into the end zone for a 39-22 lead. So the lesson here is that Minnesota's a lot more dangerous when they're playing with the lead. Next week should be interesting at Soldier Field against the Bears, a team that scored 59 in their opening win over Carolina to start this season. That's a lot of points. I thought Carolina had a better defense than that, but boy, Bears kind of making a statement as they scored early and often. Ben Johnson, their head coach, has got those guys clicking. Walking away with a 59-37 win. See, now there's the other part of that is they gave up 37. The vaunted Bears defense? That's a lot of points, too. But the Bears started the year with 552 yards of offense. I don't think they're going to get that against us. Something tells me. I think we can hold them under 500. That's the third most in a game in the Super Bowl era for the Bears. So that goes all the way back to 1966. But they also believe Sunday's result could have been even more lopsided had it not been for a sluggish start that saw them fumble on their opening drive and get flagged four times in the first 5 minutes of the game. But things quickly turned around, and, man, they were scoring at will. Everybody looked pretty good for them. And they have a share of first place here 1 week in, as do the Detroit Lions, who just got by the Saints. 31-30, an overtime final, as the Lions kind of felt fortunate to, and they were at home, to escape that win over New Orleans. The Lions had to defend a two-point conversion to hold on for the victory. They blew a three-touchdown lead in the third quarter, and a review went their way that overturned a touchdown for the Saints. What's all these comebacks? The Packers lost to the Bears in the playoffs last year because they blew a big lead in and down the stretch. Then they blow a big lead against us down the stretch yesterday, and so their last two games are big blown leads. And now the Lions blew a three-touchdown lead but came back to win here in the opening game of the year. The Saints had a chance to score a touchdown in overtime to extend the game. Tyler Schlough? I don't know. How do you do? It's not what it looks like. S-H-O-U-G-H is how he spells it. Anyway, he connected with Noah Fant for an 8-yard touchdown in the end zone. After Coach Kellen Moore chose to go for the win instead of tying the game with the time on the clock, they threw an incomplete pass in the end zone on a 2-point attempt. So New Orleans rallied from a 21-0 deficit, pulled into a 24-24 tie on a touchdown pass to Juwan Johnson with a 1:07 left in the game. Detroit went 3-and-out on offense on the subsequent drive, giving the Saints the ball with a chance to win it, but Ryan Wright missed a 62-yard field goal as time expired. And Jared Goff, the Detroit quarterback, 26 of 39, 206 yards, and two touchdown passes, no turnovers. And they got the win by one in the OT. So, Detroit, Minnesota, and Chicago tied at 1-0. Packers 0-1 as we head into next week. And like I said, we have a game with the Bears on the road, and it won't be easy, but we'll see how that goes.
for our Vikings. Now, some injuries around the league. Rams defensive end Myles Garrett will have arthroscopic surgery on his knee and be placed on injured reserve, according to Adam Schefter and Ian Rappaport. Garrett, the reigning NFL Defensive Player of the Year, will miss at least the next four games. He's eligible to return to the roster for the Rams' Week 6 game against the Arizona Cardinals. Kyler Murray, they were thinking he had a concussion. I don't know. I haven't seen an actual report of when he saw a doctor, but I know that KOC said he was in the locker room when KOC did his after-game speech to the boys, and he was in good spirits. Well, here's a little update anyway. Kyler Murray chatting with teammates and coaches in the Minnesota Victorious postgame locker room Sunday, hours after a hit to his head left him motionless on the field at U.S. Bank Stadium. Multiple players confirmed that Murray's body was in a fencing posture, a common but scary immediate reaction to brain trauma, and the Vikings medical staff diagnosed him with a concussion. Murray was unavailable for comment after being put in the NFL's concussion protocol, but Coach Kevin O'Connell was among those who were encouraged by his disposition in the locker room after the Vikings win over Green Bay. O'Connell said, "I don't have a lot of update on him other than I did just see him, and he seemed to be doing pretty well." But I tell you what, I am a Carson Wentz fan. I have been since his Philadelphia days, and he's been around the league, but he's had some injury history. But, you know, he's a former MVP candidate when he was with Philadelphia, and he's a Super Bowl winner, and he might not have had a lot to do with that Super Bowl win, but still has a ring, and I think he's a winner all the way back to his, where was he? He played in North Dakota, didn't he, or North Dakota State or something, but he's good. I think he has a calming effect. He's not the most athletic guy, but he's very accurate, it seems, in his throws, deep throws, and when you need to get the job done. So, I don't mind Wentz at all. CW, he could play all year for me. I don't care. That's fine. As, Kyler, I'm sure, the athlete that he is, would be fine. But he is injury prone, and, of course, he got hurt in his first game, and he threw a pick in his first pass attempt, and that's all not good stuff. But, week one of the NFL wraps up tonight. And I forget who's playing. Let me look. NFL game tonight. Oh, big one. Denver at Kansas City at 7:15. With the Chiefs favored by 2.5 and the over-under set at 43.5. So that's for tonight. Now, standings, of course, it's early, one game, but Buffalo and the Jets actually squeaked out a win, and they're both 1-0 in the AFC East, with Miami and New England each losing in that division. Three of the four AFC North teams won: Baltimore, Cincinnati, Pittsburgh, with Cleveland losing, and they can't be serious about starting Watson, can they? He's horrible. The fans, it's gonna be nobody showing up for the games. They just got to put Sanders in there. I know he's not he's a rookie, or a second-year guy, whatever he is. Put him in there and let him learn, but Watson just, he doesn't have it anymore, man. Jacksonville, the only team in the AFC South to win. Houston, Indianapolis, and Tennessee were losers. Same thing in the AFC West with Las Vegas, the only winner. Denver and Kansas City have to play tonight, and then the Chargers lost. In the NFC, the New York Giants beat Dallas last night at home, and then Philadelphia also won, with Washington and Dallas the losers in that division. Vikings, Bears, and Lions, oh my, at 1-0, and the Green Bay at 0-1 in the North. In the South, nobody won. Carolina, New Orleans, Tampa, Atlanta, all losers yesterday. And in the West, three out of the four got wins. San Francisco, Arizona, and Seattle won their openers, while the LA Rams did not. So that's how it stands in the NFL. Plenty more sports coming up here. In fact, let's switch real quick to U.S. Women's FIBA World Cup game. Went down yesterday, I believe it was. Well, they're in Germany, so who knows? It could have been there Monday or tomorrow. Well, not sure. Anyway, let me X that out. Why am I getting all these pop-ups here? I just wanted to talk about the game, and
Breanna Stewart had an American flag draped around her body.

0: as she soaked in the moment. The U.S. captain delivered again, and the Americans continued their dominance of international play, winning a fifth straight Women's FIBA World Cup title, 97-79 over France yesterday. Americans have won 36 straight World Cup games, dating to the semifinals in the 06 World Cup, when they lost to Russia. Stewart, who scored 22 points in the victory and earned MVP honors of the tournament for the second time, said, "We are the standard. USA basketball has continued to show and go for gold, and have done that however many times consecutively. It's an insane stat. We want to make sure that we continue to build on that standard, and everybody else knows it." Despite the final score, this game wasn't easy. The Americans faced their biggest deficit in the tournament since that loss to Russia way back when they were down 14 points in the first half to France. But they calmly rallied behind Stewart and Jackie Young, got within two at halftime with Caitlin Clark hitting a three-pointer just before the buzzer. Clark said, "I think we felt really good about where we're at." She finished with 12 points. She said, "I think France was 8 for 14 from three-point range. We dug ourselves a hole, but we climbed out of it, and I felt like we were never rattled by anything." The U.S. dominated in the second half, starting the third quarter with an 11-2 run to go up 54-47. Stewart, who now has four World Cup titles in her name, had 4 points during the game-changing burst. France was able to get within 55-51, but then the American used a 16-3 spurt that included two unsportsmanlike fouls against France on the same play. The Americans were up 73-57 heading into the fourth quarter, and France was never able to close the gap. This was the second youngest team the American women have had in the World Cup. There were many newcomers on the roster, including Clark, Angel Reese, Paige Beckers, all playing for the first time on the USA team, but it was the veterans who carried them to their victory. And another good job done by them. Now the WNBA season will get back going. Let's see if I can find a schedule here. Do we have any games coming up? I mean, we have so much going on here with the Gophers and the Twins, and soon to be the Wild and the Timberwolves, and local sports with football and all that. I don't know how many Lynx games we can get to here, but they do play Friday. Do they not play Thursday? There are some games Thursday, but the Lynx don't play until Friday at home against New York. Ooh, that'd be a good one. The Liberty, 24-16. The Lynx are 31-9. That'll be a 6:30 game. And, of course, Minnesota, the best team in the WNBA by two games over Golden State and four over Las Vegas. New York is seven behind us overall in the standings as they head down their home stretch of games. So we'll take another break and come back. We've got plenty more sports to talk about. We have another hour and 10 minutes of sports to talk about right here on 1450 KAT.
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Yes, every once in a while I get to do that. Kyle Larson ended a 51 race winless streak Sunday, edging Hendrick Motorsports teammate Alex Bowman in overtime of a crash-filled NASCAR Cup Series race at Worldwide Technology Raceway in Madison, Illinois, and shook up the playoff standings. Larson, the defending series champion, took his number 5 Chevy to victory lane for the first time since May of 2025 when he won at Kansas Speedway after defending the lead on 3 restarts in the final 2 laps of regulation and 7 laps of overtime. The track, formerly known as Gateway, was the only regular stop on the series where Hendrick hadn't won. Larson, acknowledging Joey Logano had the best car, said it takes a lot more than just having the fastest car to win a Cup Series race. You still have to execute a day from start to finish with good pit stops, good restarts, good strategy, and we had that today. The second race in NASCAR's new postseason chase format gave significant boosts to the championship hopes for Larson and Joey Logano, a 3-time Cup Series champion who finished third and added 19 stage points. Logano said, when you have an opportunity like that and you have a car like that, you need to win. He won the pole and led a race-high 96 laps, 16 more than Larson, but he couldn't get the win. Couldn't even get second. But third is pretty good. What was supposed to be a 240-lap race in suburban St. Louis featured a season-high and track record 18 cautions. It was marked by dramatic brake failures and several spin-outs without any contact between cars. After several chase contenders were involved in late crashes, the race was red flagged with 11 laps to go just after Larson swiped the lead from Logano, and again with 2 laps left in regulation. Larson benefited from his crew's decision on lap 202 to put 4 tires on, while Logano just took 2 to maintain track position. Hendrick's William Byron, who was last in the 16-driver chase field, finished 4th, followed by Ross Chastain. Denny Hamlin, the defending race champion, placed 9th to maintain his points lead overall. Larson racked up 73 points in the race to jump from 7th to 2nd in the chase, 9 behind Hamlin. Christopher Bell, the winner of last week's Southern 500, is 9 points back in 3rd place. Actually, 9 place points back of Larson in 3rd place. And Hamlin said, I think we're so fortunate. We were strong last week, and this week we weren't strong, and still we maintained the lead. I'm trying to see if there's anything else I can add to this, but the third race of the chase is coming up Saturday night on the half-mile track in Bristol, Tennessee, where Gibbs won the Bristol Spring Race in overtime, edging Blaney by 0.055 seconds. That's pretty close. Blaney led a race-high 190 laps in that one. Christopher Bell's the defending champion of the night race there. So NASCAR coming down there, a season stretch as Alexander Zverev, he knew what he was up against playing a U.S. Open final in a stadium full of people desperate to at least see another American champion. He tuned out the screams for Ben Shelton for so long that he didn't even realize when he won, not hearing the chair umpire's announcement that the match was over. He said, in that moment, I was in the zone a lot. I didn't hear noise at all. I was in this kind of tunnel where I just didn't hear anything. That's weird. If you play that much tennis, you know when you win. You don't need the chair umpire to tell you you won. You win. You know it. Anyway, he finally broke through in the majors by winning this year's French Open and followed up by adding the title in New York that he so painfully let slip away back about 6 years ago. The number one seed in a Grand Slam for the first time, he capitalized on Shelton's shaky start in his first major final, played a near flawless tiebreaker on serve, and then turned back a comeback attempt in front of a crowd that feverishly cheered Shelton on, including girlfriend Trinity Rodman, who made it to from her own soccer match in Washington before the finish. Zverev said, I know today 99.9% of the people wanted Ben to win, so I'm very sorry, first of all, as he talked to the crowd during the trophy presentation. But second, it was an incredible atmosphere to play in. Even though I know that the crowd was against me, the crowd was always incredibly fair. Shelton was trying to win for the first title by an American man since Andy Roddick in 03. It's been a long time. That's for U.S. Open, anyway. As well as becoming the first black

0: player to win the men's crown since Arthur Ashe in 1968. I was five. He said, such a cool moment walking out on that court today. There's nothing like it. I've never felt anything like that before. But Zverev was too good in majors this year and apparently didn't even know how good he was. After hitting a serve winner, he dropped back behind the baseline as if to set to return. Later explaining he thought the score was 5-1, eventually did figure out he'd won and raised his arms in celebration. So, yeah, it's a sport that I used to follow very closely in the McEnroe, Connors, Borg, Lendl days, but have not kept up with it. So, but it is a major, and I thought we'd cover that. And women, too, had that. Where is it? Oh, here it is. Saturday, the women's final, Elena Rybakina didn't even know she would be able to play the U.S. Open because of an ankle injury. Just over 2 weeks later, she leaves New York as the champion and the new world number one. As in an impressive and improbable run, she rolled through the draw, defeating three former champions and earning her third major title in three sets over Arina Sabalenka, who had been looking to complete the elusive three-peat at the tournament. The furious Sabalenka slammed her racket in frustration after the match was sealed by an ace, the 12th ace of Sabalenka on the day. Rybakina, known for her cool composure and even demeanor, raised her arms in triumph and a wide smile briefly spread across her face. But it was over, and she got the job done at the U.S. Open. As we get to the end of hour one here on Jay Talking, and a reminder, we have Twins baseball tonight, 6 o'clock pregame if it doesn't get rained out, 6:40 first pitch from Target Field against New York. The Yankees are in town. This week, PJ Fleck Show is tomorrow at noon, isn't it? Yeah, tomorrow at noon. For an hour, so that will preempt me for just the second hour of the show. And then more Twins tomorrow, Twins on Wednesday as well, on getaway day. And we talked about the high school schedule early on. We could probably repeat all that here at the second hour. And still a lot more college football we can talk about. All kinds of things you have to talk about here on Jay Talkin'.
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4: From ABC News, I'm Chuck Sievertson. Crane crash. Some drivers are glad to be alive, and crews are cleaning up after a huge construction crane fell onto a roadway in Miami. At the scene, ABC's Victor Akendo.
5: That deep mixing rig crashing down on top of three cars. Two of those cars parked on opposite sides of the street. They were empty at the time, but that third car, a white BMW, a woman was driving it, and City of Miami Fire Rescue officials say that she actually saw this mixing rig starting to come down, and she reversed her car, avoiding serious injury or worse.
4: Miami police say the rig fell on top of a construction box with two workers in it. They and a rig operator and a car driver were taken to the hospital, but no serious injuries. A group of Democratic-led cities and states are taking on the Trump administration over a new rule that would give immigration officials more discretion to deny entry or green cards to immigrants who claim public benefits, however briefly, including school meals, health insurance, or food stamps. One of the cities in the lawsuit is New York.

0: Zoran Mondani today.
1: Nothing about this rule will reduce waste or keep Americans safer or improve New Yorkers' lives. It is simply a vehicle for confusion and a vehicle for cruelty.
0: People could die, says the mayor. Big public debate today among government and business leaders and business bigwigs about slowing down artificial intelligence. Anthropic and OpenAI say they will put in place third-party monitors. Anthropic also calling for legislation forcing transparency. Vice President Vance today urging smart and thoughtful regulation.
2: I don't think Americans should be scared of anything. I think that we have to be mindful that there are risks, there are downsides to anything, and that's certainly true of AI.
0: President Trump today on social media writing the only AI barrier should come from a strong and smart president. Spokesperson for Iran's foreign minister today denies Iran was involved with Houthi rebel fighting in Yemen or Saudi Arabia. 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
0: Russian oligarch with ties to Vladimir Putin allegedly contributed hundreds of thousands of dollars for Donald Trump Jr.'s wedding earlier this year at an exclusive island in the Bahamas, says a new report from ProPublica. The White House and a spokesperson for Trump Jr. referenced an Instagram post from his new wife, which doesn't dispute that the Russian paid for part of the celebration. Costco has raised the price of motor oil sold under its exclusive private label brand and is limiting how much customers can buy weekly as oil prices climb. The Department of Homeland Security releases a report on conditions at the former detention facility known as Alligator Alcatraz in Florida.
4: In a sweeping report issued Monday, the DHS Inspector General describes a facility overrun with poor conditions. Everything from insect infestations in the showers to a lack of clean drinking water. It says detainees were not provided with sufficient living space. In some cases, people were held for hours in small metal containers that looked like cages but were described as calming areas. The inspectors described the use of those small enclosures as unprecedented in modern corrections facilities. Alligator Alcatraz has now closed. Sherry Preston, ABC News.
0: An ongoing study of 9/11 first responders finds a significant amount of PTSD and depression. Mount Sinai School of Medicine analyzed data from over 18,000. High depression scores were also linked to polluted city air and lack of calming green space. Chuck Sievertson, ABC News.
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Jay Paul on Jay Talking, 11 to 1, Monday through Friday, except for when sports preempt me, and it happens twice this week. Tomorrow, the PJ Fleck Show starts at noon, so I'll do an hour of Jay Talking from 11 to noon, and then PJ takes over there. And then on Wednesday, I won't even be here at all, but we do have an early Twins game anyway, at noon pregame and 12:40 on the first pitch. I'm actually talking at the high school to the freshman career, I don't know what it's called. I don't really know. It's Mrs. Thorson who's doing the class. She asked me to do it. We have a lot of 4-H and FFA things in common with kids and showing animals up at the state fair and stuff. And she's a nice gal, so I thought, yeah, I can do that. And then she tells me I had to talk for 30 minutes. There's 120 freshmen in the auditorium, and I talked to them. And then another 120 get shuffled in, and I talked to them 30 minutes each about my career. I got to tell you, radio's kind of boring. I don't know how that's going to go. I made it quite spicy. And I do have some tales to tell, but I don't know if she wants me to tell those. I was a troublemaker, man. But I'm much better now. In the last 20 years or so, I've been a good boy. So Adam Schefter says Carson Wentz, the Vikings backup quarterback, is the first backup QB to throw 3 touchdown passes with no interceptions in a season-opening win for the Vikings since Fran Tarkenton. Before I was even born, he did that on September 17, 1961. Francis. That just happened to be the first game in Vikings history and Tarkenton's first NFL game. So, and Carson Wentz on a Fran Tarkenton kind of an arc here, huh? Let's hope. He didn't have the mobility Fran had, but heck, Kyler Murray doesn't have the mobility Fran had. He would make some U-turns that would break ankles. So, crazy, man. Anyway, thanks, Mike Whitus, for sending that to me. And just checking out some other texts I got. Anyway, plenty more sports to talk. In fact, let's run through the local sports scene here because I did that at the top of the show, but maybe you weren't listening at that point. But the Tiger football team is 1-1 after their opening win over Austin, 42-6, Friday night on 1450 KATE. Tell your friends we have local sports back on Kate Radio. Football, basketball, boys and girls, hockey, boys and girls, baseball, softball. And if you go to the state tournament, I would imagine we're going to follow you. No matter the sport, like if the girls or boys soccer team manages to get to state again, like the girls did last year, we can do their section and state tournament games as well. But in the border battle for football, Albert Lea drew to an even record on the year, and that's 2 in a row for the Tigers over the Packers, after the Packers had 3 in a row over the Tigers previously. Last year, we won in Austin 65-0. Last time they played before that was 2022. Austin whooped us 63-6. And the year before that, they beat us 45-6. And the year before that, they beat us 47-0. That goes all the way back to 2020. So those last 5 Austin-Albert Lea games, the average winning score, winning margin, has been 49.5 points. That does not make for a real good rivalry. But on Friday, senior quarterback Bracken Wachholz threw 10 passes, completed 5 of them. This is by my count. This is not official, but this is what I came up with. 5 of 10 for 115 yards and 3 scores, no interceptions. He also ran the ball 8 times for 87 yards and 2 TDs, plus he ran in a 2-point conversion. Definitely my game MVP. Others were close, though. 6 receivers caught 1 pass each on Friday versus Austin.

Aiden Voss scored on his catch from 44 yards, out-jumped the defender, and out-raced him to the end zone. Amon-Ra Brown made a house call on his catch from 12 yards out. Dylan Gross scored on a 7-yard screen pass. Soren Firmstead had a grab for 27 yards. Mason Hurdalo collected a 25-yard catch. Each for Soren and Mason were their first catch of the year. And freshman quarterback Charlie Murray, the backup, threw a pass, completed it to sophomore Sawyer McGill for 6 yards. And I mentioned, I was wondering, they were running the clock out with Murray in the game. He was just handing off, and all of a sudden this wide receiver screened to Sawyer. But kind of looked out of place. But good to see a McGill back on the field. Got to talk with Sammy McGill after the game. He's been to both games so far this year. And amongst his schedule at college at St. Thomas University in St. Paul. But see, he's looking good and doesn't get to play much as a freshman. But Sawyer now on the team here as a sophomore and got his catch. He also made a nice ankle tackle on a, I would say it was a touchdown-saving tackle. So had his presence felt late in that game. Last week, Rawa was the only guy with any catches. He had 3 for 9 yards, so he leads the team with 4 grabs on the year. Totals for 2 games, Wackles 8 for 18, 124 yards, and 3 touchdowns. Charlie Murray, 1 for 1, 6 yards. Tigers have 9 completions as a team to 6 different receivers. Rawa Brown with 4 catches, 21 yards, and a touchdown. Aiden Voss, 1 grab for 44 yards and a touchdown. Soren Firmstead has caught 1 for 27 yards. Mason Hurdalo, a catch for 25. Dylan Gross made a house call from 7 yards out. He's got 1 grab on the air. Sawyer McGill with a catch and 6 yards. Team total, 9 catches, 130 yards, or 14.4 yards a grab, and 3 touchdowns. As for running the ball this season, fullback Ryan Collins has a team-leading 181 yards. On 26 carries through 2 games and 1 house call for an average of 6.9 yards a carry. Wackles has run 15 times for 147 yards and a touchdown, averaging 9.8 yards a carry. Tailback Dylan Gross has gained 61 yards on 15 carries and a touchdown, and that's 4 yards a carry. Alexander Espinosa has 3 carries for 17 yards or 5.6 per. Devin Friel, 2 carries for 10 yards. Noianis has carried twice for 2 yards. Team total, 63 carries, 418 yards in 2 games, 4 rushing touchdowns, and an average of 6.6 yards carry. Defensively, the Tigers' MVP was Luis Chavez Castanon. 2 fumble recoveries and a sack in the Friday game. Devin Gross recovered a Packer fumble as well. And you might remember Brecken Wackles with a nice interception in Week 1. So those are the turnovers on the year. Albert Lee did not turn it over against Austin et al. But they did commit their first 4 or 5 penalties. Had none against TCU, but had some holding and movement penalties, but didn't hurt us at all against Austin. This Friday is the 2nd of 3 in a row at the Gus. So let's fill the stands again. It's going to be a possibility of a lot of rain and heavy at times, so you might want to bring your rain gear. Not reindeer, rain gear. But they may change. I mean, it's Monday, so a lot of times storms predicted on Friday actually rumble through Thursday night, or they push it back to Saturday, so let's hope that's the case. I don't want to ruin your weekend, but I don't really want to sit outside in the rain with all of our expensive equipment. So homecoming is the next Friday, September 25th, versus Worthington, and then they play at Fairmont's homecoming and at St. Pierre's homecoming after that. 3 homecomings in a row for the Tigers. Albert Lee volleyball coach Michaela Olvey says they took 3rd at the 6-team Austin Packer invite Saturday. Tiger volleyball is at Winona this Tuesday at 7:15 tomorrow night. And then they're at home against Austin Thursday at 7:15. Having a pretty good start to their season. Tiger girls soccer was 1-2-1 on the year. They have youth night at the Gus tomorrow night against Faribault at 7. Thursday, they're at Rochester JM at 7. And Saturday at 1, they'll be at Fairmont. And the Tiger boys soccer team is 3-3. Their schedule is pretty much the opposite. At Faribault tomorrow night at 7. Home against Rochester JM Thursday at 7. And at home versus Fairmont Saturday at 2.
Tiger Girls Swimming is at St. Peter Tuesday at 6. And then in the home pool Thursday at 6 versus Rochester JM. Alden Conger Sports. Alden Conger Glenville Lemons 9-player football is 2-0. They beat Lanesboro at home Friday 28-22. They will play at 1-1 Kingsland Friday night at 7 in Spring Valley. Try and get all these coaches on here too this week because we've got to get the updates and talk about this week. Alden Conger football, or volleyball rather, volleyball at Alden Conger is 2-1 on the year. They played in the 8-team Lions Fall Classic. Well, they're more than 2-1. They're 4-3. That's right. I updated that and didn't change the 2-1 to 4-3. They're 4-3, but Knights coach Jolene Butte said they took fourth place, beating Blooming Prairie. This is at the Hayfield Lions Fall Classic over, that was on Saturday all day. They beat Blooming Prairie first and then lost their match to Lyle Pacelli after that. Then they beat Goodhue and lost the third, fourth place game to Pine Island. So they're 4-3. They play tonight at Kenyon Wanamingo. They're 3-1, 7 o'clock tonight. And then another test Thursday at 5-0, Martin County West. Road games this week for Jolene and her crew. And NRHEG Panther Sports. The football team is 2-0. They had a bye week this past week. They'll try and stay perfect at home this Friday against the Southland Rebels, who are 1-1. So how fun. I mean, Alden Conger football 2-0. And that's a 9-player football. NRHEG's 2-0. And looking good this year. Scoring a lot of points. Playing good D. Southland is 1-1, so that'll be Friday. And Panther volleyball is 0-4. They played at a tournament in Lake City Saturday. They're at Medford at 7 tomorrow night, and they come home Thursday to take on Bethlehem Academy at 7. NRHEG Cross Country had a meet last Thursday in Hayfield. I didn't get any word on how that went for them, but they have another multi-team meet tomorrow night in Blooming Prairie. And USC Rebels Sports. The Rebels football team is 0-3 after losing at Tracy Milroy Ballaton Friday night, 44-22. They have this week off and go to Fillmore Central a week from Friday. United South Central Alden Conger boys and girls cross country team was at that Hayfield meet too. I just still don't have any, I didn't get any results on their side of things either, but they're at a multiple team event at Maple River this Thursday at 5. United South Central volleyball is 3-0 after winning 3-1 in Randolph last Thursday. That was their first set loss this season in their three matches, so they have been on fire, the USC Rebel volleyball team. They're at home versus Maple River tonight at 7. Yeah, they cook ribs, Maple River. Tomorrow, they're at home against Triton at 7 o'clock is USC. So it's a trip through the local sports teams and what their week looks like. Our week looks like baseball here, weather pending tonight. The New York Yankees are in town, 6 o'clock pregame, 6:40 first pitch. Who are the, I didn't even look to see who the pitchers were. Who's after Ryan? Is it, Zebby or, let me just check fast here. It's going to be Dean Kramer, who's 3-5 with a 5.65 ERA. He's been struggling lately. Taking on Will Warren, who's 10-6 for the Yankees, 4.05 ERA. Yankees are favored, as you can imagine. They have the first wild card wrapped up pretty tightly. Boston with the second wild card spot in the American League, and then Cleveland clinging to that third spot. But they got teams breathing down their neck. Toronto, Baltimore, and another that I can't ever remember. So Yankees favored tonight, but we'll see if they play with the rain and all that. They're getting as much rain up in the cities, basically, as we are here. But they'll play also tomorrow at 6 o'clock with a 6:40 first pitch. Also tomorrow we have the PJ Fleck Show at noon for an hour. So he'll preempt my second hour of Jay Talking. Wednesday I will be speaking at the high school, so I have no show, but we start early anyway with the Yankees. Wrap-up game with the Twins at noon pregame at 12:40 first pitch before the Twins go on the road for the weekend to Los

0: them on Saturday, although we will on Friday for Tiger football. All right. Well, that lays it out for you. 20 minutes of local sports talk. Who to thunk? Yeah, you can do that. It's cool. And now you're up to date.
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0: Jay Paul back in the saddle, back in radio. I got a face for radio, so I had to get back into radio. A couple of years doing the streaming thing. So I'm back. My first run on 1450 KATE. More NFL talk, you know. I like this dude, Derrick Henry, running back for the Baltimore Ravens, used to be with Tennessee. He moved into third place on the NFL's all-time rushing touchdowns list by scoring 3 times against the Indianapolis Colts on Sunday. That dude is huge. And, you know, you remember Earl Campbell. I don't know if you're old like me, you remember. Earl Campbell was just this huge dude. You put pads on him, and he was even bigger and just impossible to grab and hold on to and stop. And he was just so tough. And Derrick Henry reminds me a lot of him, but he reached 125 career rushing touchdowns on runs of 4 and 32 yards in the first half and a 3-yard rush in the third quarter, moving him past Marcus Allen, another Hall of Famer. Very good running back, Marcus. Henry said after the game, a 41-23 win for the Ravens over the Colts. I love Marcus Allen. I got to get to know him through the Heisman commercials. He's a great dude, and for my name to be mentioned up with his, what an honor. I'm very grateful. Henry's only 32, which is kind of old for a running back, I guess, but he's got a year or two or three left in him, I would imagine. Finished with 144 yards rushing and recorded his 8th career game with 3 or more rushing touchdowns. And now he only trails Emmitt Smith and LaDainian Tomlinson, 20 behind Tomlinson, 41 touchdowns behind Emmitt Smith, who scored 164 in his storied career. This marked Henry's 33rd game in his career with 2 or more touchdowns, which are the most in the NFL since 2016. Henry has totaled 12 rushing touchdowns in 17 meetings against the Colts all time. He also passed receiver Marvin Harrison for 9th all time with 130 total touchdowns, putting him 1 behind Chris Carter for 8th place. So, yeah, good for him. He's fun to watch. A little injury prone, but you know those big guys, you knock their knees out from under them. You just hope they don't fall on you. Also, one other NFL note that I had here that interested me. Before there was Miles, there was Max. The Los Angeles Rams turned the NFL on its ear this spring with their blockbuster trade for Miles Garrett from Cleveland. But if the Rams had their initial wish, it would have been Max Crosby of Las Vegas instead. Sources told NFL Network that Los Angeles pursued Crosby shortly after his trade from the Raiders to the Ravens fell through because of a failed physical. Other teams were interested too, but the Rams, with their propensity to swing big, were the strongest club pushing for a deal. Can you imagine? I mean, I know they lost their opener in Australia, but that was stupid because They waited till the day before to go halfway across the world.

old and play a game. They should have gone a little earlier, got a little more acclimated, get their legs under them and all that, but they did not. So they didn't listen to me. Anyway, but before there could be anything official, Crosby let it be known to anyone interested that he did not want to be traded. He wanted to remain with the Raiders and let his own organization know as well. Crosby famously responded to the failed Ravens trade with, "I'm a Raider, I'm back." And used an expletive after that I will not follow. But the five-time Pro Bowler delivered a similar message to the Rams and all the other teams who showed interest in him. The original plan was for the Raiders to trade Crosby to the Ravens in what would have been one of the biggest moves of the offseason, with two first-rounders heading back to Las Vegas. But with Baltimore not comfortable with Crosby's surgically repaired knee, the deal was called off. Yeah, well, you're dealing with lots of money, and you want to be sure the guy's going to give you some kind of ROI. That'd be return on investment. What else? College football. Top 25 has been shuffled and reshuffled now with Texas. And their big upset over the weekend of Ohio State, 24-23. The Longhorns are 2-0. Previously ranked fourth, now they're number one. Teams trailing AP number one teams by 20 points or more in the fourth quarter were 0-197 since 2004. Well, now they're 1-197. Texas and Arch Manning rolling to a win there by 1 point. They'll be saying they play UTSA. What is that? San Antonio, University of Texas, San Antonio or San Angelo? I don't know. Anyway, that's their next opponent. Number two now is Georgia. They were 2 last week. They're 2-0, defeated Western Kentucky by 50 points, 70-20. They have 50 consecutive wins against unranked opponents. They'll play at Arkansas Saturday. Number three, staying in the third spot, Notre Dame at 2-0. Defeated Rice 52-0 this past weekend, and they've won 12 straight games. That's the second longest active streak in the FBS behind Indiana's 18 in a row. And they play Michigan State on Saturday. Indiana went from fifth to fourth with the Ohio State loss. They're 2-0, defeating Howard 55-0 in their last game Saturday. And Indiana has scored 50 or more points in 13 games under Kurt Cignetti, the most in the FBS in the last few years. They'll play Western Kentucky Saturday. And Miami Hurricanes go from 7th to 5th, also 2-0, defeating Florida A&M 77-7. Oh, a close one. Miami's 856 yards against Florida A&M, a program record, and the second highest total of any game in ACC history. Wow. Man, they were 144 yards from 1,000 yards in the game. One game. Oof. Ohio State is going from 1-6 in the rankings with their loss to Texas, 24-23. Before its loss, Ohio State had won 115 consecutive games when holding a 20-point lead at any point. And no more. They're playing Kent State Saturday. I don't want to be Kent State. Even if it was a good team, I wouldn't want to be them with Ohio State coming off that loss. LSU goes from 8th to 7th. They're 2-0. They had a week off last week, but they've got 25 straight home wins against unranked opponents, and they'll play Ole Miss Saturday night. Speaking of Ole Miss, they're ranked 8th, right behind LSU. They play each other this weekend. They defeated Charlotte 41-9 in their last game. Texas A&M goes from 10th to 9th, defeating Arizona State 48-20 to get to 2-0. They'll play Kentucky on Saturday afternoon. Alabama is now 10th. They were 12th. They beat Kentucky 45-17. They're 2-0 and play against Florida State on Saturday. BYU Cougars are 11th in the top 25. They went from 15 to 11 with a 28-17 win over Arizona. BYU has started 2-0 in 7 consecutive seasons. They play Colorado State on Saturday. The USC Trojans from the Big Ten are 12th, up from 14th last week. They're 3-0 after defeating Louisiana 49-30. That was probably a little closer than they thought it would be against Louisiana. USC 23-1 at home against unranked AP top 25 teams under Lincoln Riley.

0: And they'll play Rutgers at Saturday, starting their Big Ten season. Texas Tech Red Raiders were 13th and still are in the college football world. 2-0 after a 35-24 win over Oregon State. The win was Texas Tech's first against a Pac-12 opponent in 45 seasons. What's next? Friday they play against Houston Friday night. Penn State goes from 16th to 14th, defeating Temple 27-9. They're 2-0 now, Penn State, from the Big Ten. They had 27 straight non-conference regular wins, regular season wins. That's the second longest streak in the FBS. They play Buffalo Saturday. Tennessee, 18th to 15th, beating Georgia Tech 45-24. They've made five consecutive 2-0 starts, and they play Kennesaw State on Saturday night. 16th now is SMU. They were 17th, so up a spot after defeating UC Davis 56-10. SMU has won eight straight home openers, and they will play at Louisville Saturday afternoon. The Utah Utes went from 20th to 17th. They're 2-0 after beating Arkansas 43-10. Utah's win was its largest against an SEC program. They play Saturday afternoon against Utah State. Iowa, another Big Tenner, is 18th now, up three spots from last week. They're 2-0 after beating Iowa State 16-13. Iowa has 16 straight wins when allowing 13 or fewer points, so it looks like they got another good D. Saturday, they play Northern Iowa in the afternoon. Michigan Wolverines, boy, a lot of Big Ten teams, as you might imagine, in the top 25, but Michigan is 19th. They were not ranked in the top 25 last week, but they're 2-0. After being given the first win, and they beat Oklahoma 17-10 this past Saturday. The win was Michigan's first home victory over a ranked team while unranked since 2015. And they play Saturday against UTEP. 20th ranked is the Missouri Tigers. They went up from 23-20. They're 2-0 after beating Kansas 38-21. The win was Missouri's first in Lawrence since 2001. Saturday, they play Troy Saturday night. The Oregon Ducks, 21st in the nation. They were 6th, and they, of course, lost to Oklahoma State 39-31 this past week, snapping a 41-game win streak for Oregon against unranked opponents. They play Portland State on Friday this week. Houston Cougars stay at 22 for the second week after a 77-6 win over Southern. Houston, 77 points, their most in a game since 1990. Friday, they play at Texas Tech. Louisville Cardinals are 23rd. After being 24th the week before, they beat Villanova 59-13. Louisville, the only FBS team to score 50 or more points in its home opener in each of the last four seasons. Well, when you're scheduling nobodies, that will happen from time to time. Saturday, they play SMU. Oklahoma's 24th after being 11th. They had the loss to Michigan 17-10 on Saturday. Oklahoma's 10 points, their second fewest as a ranked team against an unranked opponent since 2010. They play Saturday against New Mexico, and the 25th ranked team in the country is the Virginia Cavaliers. They were 25th the week before. They're 2-0, beating Norfolk State 59-3. Virginia's plus 82-point differential is its best through two games since 1930. They play Saturday night against West Virginia. A little college football update for you with the PJ Fleck Show tomorrow at noon. And, of course, Gopher football on Saturday morning, 9 a.m. pregame, 11 a.m. kickoff against Akron from Minneapolis.
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0: Jay talking here on 1450 KATE, home of local sports for Albert Lee. We'll do some select USC, NRHUG, and Alton Conger Lemon Lemons games as well, if it works out for us. I mean, we're busy. We've got the Gophers, we've got the Twins, we've got the Wild, we've got the Timberwolves, we've got the Lynx, we've got all that, and more with the local sports. So it gets a bit congested, but I'm in heaven. Sports heaven. Get a call from a guy who wanted to know about the Hayfield Blooming Prairie High School Cooperative, the merger of the sports teams, and that's new this year. A cooperative for grades 7 through 12, and the merger was driven by student safety and fluctuating or low participation numbers. Careful how you say that, by the way. To ensure safe roster sizes and prevent injuries from lack of depth. The agreement is in place for a minimum of 2 seasons, with districts open to returning to separate teams if participation numbers do rebound. The combined squad competes as Blooming Prairie Hayfield. Do they... They don't give... are they still using the Awesome Blossoms? Or they don't say that. Says practices and games hosted in both communities. The two schools also share a cooperative agreement for wrestling, and they compete as the Westfield Razorbacks. Is that what they're going with the other sports? I had not been on top of that one. I apologize for that, but yeah, I didn't realize that. But it's new this season, Blooming Prairie Hayfield Co-op. And it is in that order, Blooming Prairie Hayfield. And Westfield Razorbacks for wrestling, that sounds good. I mean, they could do that. I always liked the Awesome Blossoms nickname, but it doesn't say here if that's going to continue or change to Westfield or whatever they're doing for all the other sports, but I'll look into it and make some phone calls, high-level phone calls, and we'll find out, get to the bottom of that. Still talking about some college football. Alabama. Kalen DeBoer achieved his a first in his 2+ year career as a coach at Alabama on Saturday. He won a game after trailing at halftime, coming from behind to rout upstart Kentucky 45-17 with strong defense and a resurgent running game. DeBoer is 22-8 overall at Alabama. Oh, he's horrible. Fire him. 22-8. That's bad for them. Most schools would take it. DeBoer said, far from a perfect game, but one of those games that I'm really proud of the guys. And I told them that. It's not indicative of the things we have to clean up, but we faced a lot of resiliency in different ways. We faced a lot of resiliency. You faced a lot of roadblocks or whatever, but you don't, I don't think, I don't know. You can't face resiliency, can you? I guess you can if you want to. If you're, name is DeBoer and you coach Alabama, I suppose you can do whatever you want. But anyway, it's the latest as Alabama escapes. They probably would have fired him if he'd lost that game. And Michigan's Whittingham, Kyle Whittingham, doesn't read one thing in the media, he says. I always laugh when coaches say that. You know they do. But he was aware that his comments this week about quarterback Bryce Underwood caused a stir. Whittingham said Monday that Underwood's status as the starter, similar to other players at Michigan, is not infinite, which raised the alert level heading into Saturday's home game against number 11 Oklahoma. Was Underwood playing for his job? Absolutely not, said Whittington after Michigan's 17-10 upset of the Sooners. He said, I was asked if his job was infinite and etched in stone. Well, whose job is ever etched in stone, Whittingham said after the game. So that was my answer. I don't agree that I opened that can of worms because Bryce is our quarterback, and that's where we are right now. Whittingham addressed the situation with Underwood during the practice week and got the response he wanted from the sophomore as Michigan recorded its first win as an unranked team against an AP top 15 opponent since they beat Wisconsin back in 08. Whittingham said, I said, hey, here's what came out. And he said, cool, doesn't bother me, coach. I'm just going to go to work and do my thing. That's exactly what you want your quarterback to say. Underwood executed a run-heavy game plan against the Sooners. Kind of a Michigan thing. J.J. McCarthy. Michigan's defense did the rest, limiting Oklahoma's run game and flustering quarterback John Mathier, who completed just 17 of his 33 passes in the loss. So, Michigan back on track, and they got back into the top 25, as we just heard. One of the big upsets, Oklahoma State, stunning number 6, Oregon, ending a 21-game win after enduring the biggest upset loss of his head coaching career. Oregon's Dan Lanning offered little in the way of excuses. His preseason number 2-ranked Ducks had national championship expectations, and they still do. But as they reckon, with Saturday's stunning 39-31 loss to Oklahoma State, they realize they might have a little bit longer to go, or a little bit farther to go to get to their goals. Lanning saying the score was closer than it really was. Well, 8 points, that's pretty close. But the Ducks have overcome early losses under Lanning in the past, but they've never been in this spot. Lanning had a 35-0 record against unranked opponents as head coach at Oregon, and Oregon hadn't lost to a foe outside the top 25 since 2021. The Ducks' only defeats since the start of the 24 season had come against eventual national champions Ohio State and Indiana, and yet Oregon fell on Saturday to a program that had lost 21 consecutive games against FBS opponents, including a 14-point defeat at Tulsa to open the season. So, yeah. Big upset, as far as upsets go. Number 4, Texas. What a game that was. Never mind the difference a year can make for Arch Manning against Ohio State. Saturday night, Manning and number 4, Texas needed a remarkable reversal of fortune in two halves to mount a steady, historic march to a 24-23 victory over the number 1, Buckeyes. Manning showed grit, said Steve Sarkisian, his coach, in helping the Longhorns methodically unwind in a 23-3 Ohio State lead, leading scoring drives of 15, 13, and 12 plays in the fourth quarter. According to ESPN research, Texas is the only team of the past 15 years to close a win with 3 straight touchdown drives of 12 or more plays each. Manning said, your dream of playing in games like this, hosting the number 1 team in the country at home. I mean, how about that? Getting a win by 1 point? Let's go, baby! Texas's comeback marked the first time since 04 that a top-ranked team has lost a 20-point fourth-quarter lead, and it was the biggest comeback of Sarkisian's coaching career. Sarkisian said the win in front of 105,000 at Darrell K. Royal Texas Memorial Stadium, the third-largest crowd in Longhorns history, was easily the biggest at home in his tenure. And it was the second largest fourth quarter rally in Texas history, trailing only a 2007 game against Oklahoma State. Longhorns finished the first quarter with 5 yards to Ohio State's 119, but things quickly turned around and went the other way for the Longhorns. And, yeah, so some ups and downs in the world of college football, kind of like the Gophers, who had a good first game, but man, they laid an egg in Saturday's game. Oh, yeah. I had a write-up on that. Okay. Let's go through that. Sad state of affairs with Mississippi State, the first SEC team to set foot in Huntington Bank Stadium, and they absolutely controlled Minnesota from the very beginning. Bulldogs scored early, built up a 4-score lead, an Abraham Lincoln lead, and sent the Gopher fans home early as they cruised to a 38-13 win. The first half was total domination by the Bulldogs. On all four first-half drives, Mississippi State executed with ease and scored 4 touchdowns. The Gopher defense was incapable of slowing them down as they went 75 yards in 5 plays, 75 yards in 9 plays, 72 yards in 7 plays, and then 12 plays, 76 yards. Methodical. Bulldogs racking up 283 yards and 16 first downs. 4 for 4 on third down, averaged 8.6 yards a play on the day. They could do whatever they wanted on offense, and Danny Collins' defense had no answers. Kamario Taylor finished the game 16 of 22 passing for 227 yards and 3 scores, most of that production coming in the first half. And Taylor rushed for 86 yards, converting on third down 4 times. On offense for Minnesota, in that same half, everything was a struggle first half. The running game averaged 1.6 yards a carry. They were 1 for 6 on third down, needed 2 fourth down conversions to sustain any drives. To make matters worse, Minnesota also had 7 penalties for 80 yards. They were unable to answer the Bulldogs' 28 points with touchdowns, and they trailed 28-6 at halftime. Minnesota showed some signs of life in the second half. Gophers taking the third quarter kickoff and completely abandoned the running game. Drake Lindsey started the half going 5 of 6, drove the Gophers to the Bulldog 34 before stalling out. But Tom Weston and John Nestor teamed up to pin Mississippi State at their own 4-yard line. At that point, the Gopher defense stopped MSU for a 1-yard gain on first down. And on second down, Joey Gerlach hit Taylor, knocking the ball free, and Aiden West landed on it in the end zone. The defensive touchdown gave the Gophers some life. It made the score 28-13. Still early in the third quarter, so thought they had a chance, but that would be as close as they would get. The offense would continue to move the ball, but they were unable to score. Lindsey would make some impressive throws that were followed by completely missing open receivers. His erratic throwing with some poorly timed penalties stalled out drives and kept the offense out of the end zone for the entire game. Defensively, it was better in the second half, but still not good. Mississippi State was forced to punt, and we did have a few third down stops. Interestingly enough, the Gophers essentially did not run the ball in the entire second half until they were running out the clock in the final seconds. They ran 31 plays, 29 passes, 2 running plays. And Lindsey was sacked once. And after averaging 1.6 yards a carry in the first half, a conscious decision was made not to even try and run the ball in the second half. Strangely, Minnesota won the turnover battle. Time of possession was basically even. They blocked a field goal, scored a defensive touchdown, still managed to lose by 25 points. In the end, the only numbers that matter, 38-13, and 12 penalties for 115 yards, 13 total yards rushing, including sacks, 0 offensive touchdowns, and looking completely inept on defense for 2 quarters, doomed the Gophers in their non-conference matchup. Up next, they play Akron Saturday at home. Not a lot of buzz about Akron, but if we just play the same way we just did, they have a chance. So I'm sure that PJ and the coaching staff are whipping these boys into a frenzy, and they'll have them ready to go. So we'll have to figure out, but the Big Ten season starts for them after that. They play Akron, and then they start with Washington on the 26th, their first it's a home game against Washington to start the Big Ten season. The Big 19, is it 18 or 19 teams? I don't know. And then I thought we were going to get LSU. If they got kicked out of the SEC, that's my first thing if I was Big Ten commissioner, is get them in the Big Ten. You can make more money with them in the Big Ten, too. And you try and get to 20 teams. You have 2 divisions of 10, and you go from there. Anyway, Again, they don't listen to me. All I do is offer up interesting things to do. I try.
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0: to the field house or the weight room or one of the two and talk to Paul Dunn, the head coach of the Tigers. We'll have him on that recorded interview on tomorrow. And I'll see who else I can talk to, coaches, players, that kind of thing. And we'll have some more interviews tomorrow. But talking about the Wolves, if you compare last season's Minnesota Timberwolves roster with this year's, the current roster is obviously younger. Many of the older veteran players are no longer on the team. Britt Robson of MinPost recently sat down to talk with head coach Chris Finch. And Finch talked about leadership, with some believing there's now a void in that area. He said, "We purposefully haven't added a bunch of veterans to the team this year. My approach with Ant or with Jaden McDaniels or with all these guys is, if we're going to take the diapers off, let's take the diapers off." You have to make that analogy. Like, it's your team now. What you say and the way you say it and setting the tone from the first days of practice, that stuff matters. And it's time. It's 7 years into the league now for Jaden and Ant. And since the Edwards and McDaniels, have long had veterans to lean on, this could be seen as a risk. But like I said, 7 years. Come on. You know, grow up and be leaders. Edwards and McDaniels have more than enough experience to lead the team. Likewise, the Wolves' longest tenured players and stars become the team's true leaders. And I think that's what they need to make a championship leap. The current roster features just two players in their 30s. And one of them is just 30, Trey Lyles. And the other is Rudy Gobert at 34. Players no longer on the roster at that age group include Mike Conley, Kyle Anderson, Joe Ingles, and Julius Randle. Minnesota's starting lineup could be the only one in the Western Conference that has four players of 26 years of age or younger. Edwards and McDaniels are now the longest tenured players on the team, with Naz Reid having been traded away. They, along with Gobert, have been there for Minnesota's five playoff series wins over the last 3 years. If Edwards and McDaniels need veterans to help them throughout the season while in their seventh year, then they probably aren't the guys to lead Minnesota to the promised land, so they just got to do it. Edwards seems aware that he needs to take on more of a leadership role. He's done so by helping LaMelo Ball feel at home soon after joining the club, helping spearhead the team's trip to France to work out with Rudy, and I think everybody went, most of them anyway. And he helped recruit Jonathan Kuminga, who was a very key pickup. Now, I'm not saying he's the savior or anything, because he could flame out and not do well as he did last year. But the right people around him, I think, could be a really good pickup. Conley certainly could have helped Ball. Ball has yet to play in a playoff game, and he hasn't really had a veteran lead guard to lean on early in his career with the Charlotte Hornets. He's also entering his seventh year, so it's time for him to show how meaningful he can be on a good team. As he did once, Charlotte went on a tear last season. Finch's quote could mean that the rumored interest in bringing Kevin Love back to Minnesota may not occur. The Wolves could easily decide to leave the one open roster spot unoccupied. The big picture is that teams usually have their best players also be some of the best leaders. Jalen Brunson, Nikola Jokic, Giannis, Shai Gilgeous-Alexander. While a lot of Wolves' key players are still young, they aren't inexperienced. They need to show that they're ready for this role. But yeah, Kevin Love has been kind of in discussion for a few weeks about trying to get him back to the Wolves. Remember, he started his career with us, but Timberwolves have undergone a lot of changes, most notably adding LaMelo Ball and Jonathan Kuminga while parting ways with Julius Randle and Naz Reid. Furthermore, Mike Conley, Kyle Anderson, Joe Ingles, like I said, all found new homes. And now the Wolves are one of the league's youngest teams. And I just went through that. They just put that on there twice. Anyway, there was supposed to be stuff about Kevin Love, but I guess not. I think Love is open to coming. I think I heard that somewhere. Coming back to the Wolves if we want him. But now I'm just not sure they're going to pick him up. He's not the player he was, but who is when they age out like that? So, I don't know. It'd be kind of fun to see him come back for one more year and one more run. And how about, because aren't they putting Kevin Garnett's number in the rafters and this year, finally, after not getting along the previous ownership. He gets along with these guys, and they're going to do that. And then Kevin played. Didn't Kevin Love play with Kevin Garnett? I think so. Back in the good old days. So that would be full circle for those guys anyway. Again, it's pending rain tonight in Minneapolis. It'll be Yankees-Twins, 6 o'clock pregame, and 6:40 first pitch. Tomorrow I have a one-hour show, 11 to 12, and then PJ Fleck Show takes over at noon for an hour. And we have Yankees-Twins game, 6 o'clock pregame, 6:40 first pitch. And then Wednesday, I speak at the school, so I'm not here, but we have early Twins anyway at noon pregame and 12:40 on the first pitch. And that'll do it for Jay Talking for another day. Again, hour long tomorrow. We'll see you then, or talk to you then anyway.
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4: From ABC News, I'm Chuck Sievertson. More expensive driving and transporting of just about everything you need. As fighting in the Middle East keeps squeezing the global flow of oil, the price for a barrel of Brent crude, the international standard today, rose to over $105 a barrel after getting near $110 this morning. On the record-breaking high price of diesel fuel, Gas Buddy senior analyst Patrick DeHaan.
5: Supply chains all feeling this from top to bottom. Truckers pay more for diesel, record-setting prices in California. We're now seeing diesel prices close to $9 a gallon. So the next time consumers go to the grocery store, the next time they buy something online, they will likely be noticing an impact of a trickle-down effect.
4: The Trump Environmental Protection Agency says it is eliminating a rule that limits planet-warming pollution from coal and gas-fired power plants. The EPA says it would remove costs and help unleash American energy. A huge construction crane fell onto a roadway in Miami today, crashing down on top of three cars and a construction box. Police say one driver saw the crane toppling, put her car in reverse, and avoided serious injury. At the scene, ABC's Victor Akendo.
6: Officials with the City of Miami Fire Rescue tell me that when they arrived on the scene and saw all of this, they were preparing for a very bad day, but incredibly, nobody here died.
4: Miami police say three workers and a car driver were taken to the hospital, but no serious injuries. A group of Democratic-led cities and states suing the Trump administration over a new rule that would give immigration officials more discretion to deny entry or green cards to immigrants who claim public benefits, however briefly, including school meals, health insurance, or food stamps. New York Mayor Zoran Mamdani.
7: It is estimated that up to 4 million people from across the country could unenroll from their health care alone, including 1.8 million children. None of this is abstract. People could die.
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9: Here's your Kate weatherology forecast for the Albert Lea area. Thunderstorms likely this afternoon, otherwise cloudy skies expected. Daytime highs approaching 65. Southeast winds 15 to 20 miles per hour. Cloudy skies expected again tonight, thunderstorms likely, lows dip down to about 58. I'm meteorologist Jennifer Wojcicki on KATE 1450. Currently, it's 57 degrees.
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10: Here's your KATE weatherology forecast for the Albert Lea area. Thunderstorms likely this afternoon, otherwise cloudy skies expected. Daytime highs approaching 65. Southeast winds 15 to 20 miles per hour. Cloudy skies expected again tonight. Thunderstorms likely. Lows dip down to about 58. I'm meteorologist Jennifer Wojcicki on KATE 1450. Currently, it's 57 degrees.
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12: 4 years are returning home wounded. 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
13: My name is Norberto Lara. I served for 11 years in the United States Army. While I was on a combat patrol in Baqaba, Iraq, a rocket-propelled grenade took my arm off at the shoulder. When I came home, I felt alone. My family was around me, but I couldn't talk to them about what I'd seen and what I'd done. I remember just thinking, man, the way I am right now, I don't want to live. I was discharged from the Army, and I've been working with the Wounded Warrior Project since 2007. You don't have to be severely wounded to be with the Wounded Warrior Project. You do have a lot of guys that have post-traumatic stress disorder. 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Because when these guys are coming home, I'm kind of leading and training them. 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If I come away with anything from Wounded Warrior Project, it's them giving my life back. My name is Norby, and yes, I do suffer from post-traumatic stress disorder, but I'm okay.

0: suffer in silence. 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
2: Soybeans, corn, and cattle were higher, hogs were lower. Hello, I'm Kellen Havikin with a Brownfield Commodity Market Update. When it comes to short stature corn, it all started with Stein. For decades, they've been focused on unique hybrids that deliver top yields. Stein invented short stature corn, then perfected it. Stein has yield. Soybeans were higher on short covering and technical buying. The USDA is projecting a record crop, but also expecting continued solid demand. There was spillover from the strength in crude oil, which is up on supply concerns. September soybeans closed 5 higher at 12.85 and a quarter. The November contract 7 and 3 quarters higher at 3.04 and a quarter. Corn was higher on short covering and technical buying. The trade is monitoring early harvest activity, expecting rain delays in some areas this week. Overall demand is solid, but high prices could have an impact on feed usage. September corn closed 1 and 3 quarters higher at 5.12. The December contract 3 higher at 5.33 and a quarter. The wheat complex was mostly lower. Wheat is watching U.S. spring wheat harvest activity and early winter wheat planting. Export movement out of the Black Sea continues to be heavily restricted for both Russia and Ukraine. September Chicago wheat was unchanged at 7.07. In Minneapolis, the September contract was 12 lower at 7.30. And in Kansas City, September was 6 lower at 7.78. Live and feeder cattle were up sharply, optimistic about direct trade. Box beef was higher at midday. October live cattle 257 higher at 222.25. December was 292 higher at 225.15. October feeder cattle 535 higher at 337.85. November was 460 higher at 332.77. Hogs were pressured by technical selling and pork demand questions. Butcher hogs are a dollar higher. October lean hogs down 192 at 79.60. And December was 145 lower at 71.25. I'm Kellen Havikin for Brownfield.
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9: Here's your KATE weatherology forecast for the Albert Lea area. Thunderstorms likely this afternoon. Otherwise, cloudy skies expected. High temperatures reach up to 65. Winds out of the southeast, 15 to 20 miles per hour. Cloudy skies expected again tonight. Chance of thunderstorms. Lows dip down to about 59. I'm meteorologist Jennifer Wojcicki on KATE 1450. Currently 57.
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0: singing along is known to wash away the complications of everyday life, at least for a little while. 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
1: Hog futures were lower Monday. Soybeans, cattle, and corn closed higher. I'm John Perkins with a Brownfield market update. Speed wins. That's why Stein is focused on delivering higher-yielding genetics faster than the competition and why they release more new Enlist E3 lines than any other company. Soybeans and corn are up with a higher move in crude oil. November beans are 7¾ higher at 13.04 and a quarter. January was up 8¼ at 13.20 and a quarter. December corn was 3 higher at 5.33 and a quarter. March was up 2½ at 5.48. Live and feeder cattle were higher, supported by optimism about this week's direct trade. October live was up 2.57 at 2.22.25. December was 2.92 higher at 2.25.15. October feeders are up 5.35 at 3.37.85. But pressured by technical selling and questions about pork demand, October hogs were down $1.92 at $79.60. December was $1.45 lower at $71.25. Now here's Kellen Havikin with Cash Livestock. Kellen?
2: Thanks, John. 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Last week, Northern Dress cattle traded mostly $350. Last week, Northern Dress cattle traded for mostly $350, and Southern Live Cattle traded mostly $226. Box beef is higher. Choice is 271 higher at 378.65, and Select is 108 higher at 354.21. The Choice Select spreads 24.44. Estimated cattle slaughter is 106,000 head, with no comparison from last week and down about 3,000 on the year. Cash hogs had no comparison at midday. The five-day rolling average for barrows and gilts at the National Daily Direct are 87.21. Pork values are 25 cents higher at 90.05. All cuts are higher except bellies, which are sharply lower. Estimated hog slaughter is 492,000 head. I'm Kellen Havikin for Brownfield.
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5: Here's your KATE weatherology forecast for the

0: partly area.
1: Thunderstorms likely
0: this afternoon. Otherwise, cloudy skies expected. High temperatures reach up to 65. Winds out of the southeast, 15 to 20 miles per hour. Cloudy skies expected again tonight.
1: Chance of thunderstorms.
0: Lows dip down to about 59.
2: I'm meteorologist Jennifer Wojcicki on KATE 1450.
0: Right now, it's 56 degrees.
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11: Here's your KATE weatherology forecast for the Albert Lea area. Thunderstorms likely this afternoon, otherwise cloudy skies expected. High temperatures reach up to 65. Winds out of the southeast, 15 to 20 miles per hour. Cloudy skies expected again tonight. Chance of thunderstorms, lows dip down to about 59. I'm meteorologist Jennifer Wojcicki on KATE 1450. Right now, it's 56 degrees.
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1: From ABC News, I'm Lindsay Davis, anchor Prime streaming weeknights on ABC News Live. Amid a public debate today between government and business leaders about slowing down artificial intelligence to make sure it's safe, House Speaker Mike Johnson says lawmakers need to act, but they need to make sure that the U.S. is the leader on AI.
2: I called for a meeting of the platform providers. I think the president is going to summon everyone together, probably at the White House. I expect that happens into this week or early next week. That hasn't been scheduled yet, but it's in process.
1: More from ABC's Elizabeth Schulze.
3: Anthropic and OpenAI say they will put in place third-party monitors to evaluate the safety of their platforms. Anthropic is also calling for legislation that would force the companies to be more transparent, but they are not saying that they will stop releasing new AI models.
1: ABC's Karen Travers is at the White House.
4: President Trump on Monday said he is the best guardrail to protect against artificial intelligence, writing on his social media platform that the only barriers to the technology should be a, quote, strong and smart president. He went on to claim there is a, quote, sick conspiracy against AI and data centers and said this benefits China.
1: President Trump says Ukraine and Russia have agreed not to target each other's energy facilities, blaming record high diesel prices on that war. But no confirmation from Russia, and Ukraine's president says he'd agree only if Russia is on board. On Diesel, Gas Buddy senior analyst Patrick DeHaan.
5: The next time consumers go to the grocery store, the next time they buy something online, they will likely be noticing an impact of a trickle-down effect.
1: A group of Democratic-led cities and states are suing the Trump administration over a new rule that would give immigration officials more discretion to deny entry or green cards to immigrants who claim public benefits, however briefly, including school meals, health insurance, or food stamps. New York Mayor Zoran Mamdani.
6: Nothing about this rule will reduce waste or keep Americans safer or improve New Yorkers' lives. It is simply a vehicle for confusion and a vehicle for cruelty.
1: Wall Street major indexes closed lower. 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
8: Here's your KATE weatherology forecast for the Albert Lea area. Thunderstorms likely this afternoon. Otherwise, cloudy skies expected. High temperatures reach up to 65. Winds out of the southeast, 15 to 20 miles per hour. Cloudy skies expected again tonight. Chance of thunderstorms. Lows dip down to about 59. I'm meteorologist Jennifer Wojcicki on KATE 1450. Currently 55.
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0: 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Breathing. Let's sing. Sing.
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10: Here's your KATE weatherology forecast for the Albert Lea area. Chance of thunderstorms tonight, otherwise cloudy skies expected. Lows dip down to about 55, southerly winds 10 to 15 miles per hour. Sunshine mixed with clouds at times tomorrow, daytime highs approaching 69. Mainly clear skies tomorrow night, lows level off around 49. I'm meteorologist Laura Lockwood on KATE 1450. Right now, 55.
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1: From ABC News, I'm Chuck Severson. With public debate about slowing down artificial intelligence and having some third party or government regulation to make sure it's safe, House Speaker Mike Johnson says industry leaders and the president will meet this week or next.
2: Congress, I think, has a role, responsibility, but the people who are providing and creating these products obviously have responsibility as well. There is a corporate responsibility and an expectation that they will provide safe products.
1: President Trump says Ukraine and Russia have agreed not to target each other's energy facilities, blaming record high diesel prices on that war. But no confirmation from Russia, and Ukraine's president says he'd agree only if Russia's on board. The primary reason why diesel fuel is so high, from Gas Buddy senior analyst Patrick Don.
3: Traditionally, Russia is a producer of 1 out of every 9 barrels of diesel produced globally. That number is now 0. They have banned the export of diesel.
1: An important Saudi oil pipeline will mostly be out of service for weeks following an attack last week, say 2 regional officials. Iran denies it was involved in the attack. Yemen's Houthi rebels, backed by Iran, have seized more oil route strategic islands in the Red Sea. A group of Democratic-led cities and states are suing the Trump administration over a new rule that would give immigration officials more discretion to deny entry or green cards to immigrants who claim public benefits, however briefly, including school meals, health insurance, or food stamps. New York is leading the legal challenge, says Mayor Zoran Mamdani.
4: The federal government has waged a campaign of violence and terror. Unaccompanied children have been forced to navigate our judicial system alone. ICE has broken into our neighbors' homes, work sites, and schools, and it has targeted those who have come to our country in search of refuge and in search of opportunity.
1: New York mayor says the rule change would be cruel and people could die. 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
6: Here's your Kate weatherology forecast for the Albert Lea area. Chance for storms tonight. Otherwise, cloudy skies expected. Lows dip down to about 56. Winds out of the south, 10 to 15 miles per hour. Sunshine mixed with clouds at times. Tomorrow, daytime highs approaching 69. Lows dip down to about 49. Tomorrow night, mainly clear skies. I'm meteorologist Laura Lockwood on Kate 1450. Right now, 56.
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9: Here's your KATE weatherology forecast for the Albert Lea area. Chance for storms tonight, otherwise cloudy skies expected. Lows dip down to about 56. Winds out of the south, 10 to 15 miles per hour. Sunshine mixed with clouds at times. Tomorrow, daytime highs approaching 69. Lows dip down to about 49. Tomorrow night, mainly clear skies. I'm meteorologist Laura Lockwood on KATE 1450. Right now, 56.
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0: when you feel lost. Keep it here. We found great music to keep you company.
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